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3: Hello, I'm Jefferson Shaw. One Nation believes people should be able to access some of their superannuation if they're in hardship. Workers are forced to lock away 12% of their earnings in compulsory super. The opposition argues first home buyers should be able to use some of the savings to help fund a property purchase. But Federal Treasurer Jim Chalmers has told Parliament super is meant for retirement.
4: We will always back the working people and wages and retirement incomes of people who work for a living in this country. Those opposite will always attack them. They don't support super because they don't support workers. They've made that now very clear.
3: A new opinion poll shows Angus Taylor continues to

0: struggle to make any headway against One Nation. The latest Resolve Political Monitor reveals the coalition's primary vote remains stagnant at 23%. One Nation sits at 26% and Labor leads with core support of 28%. Campaigning in the Labor-held seat of Eden Monaro, Mr. Taylor maintains the opposition is holding the government to account.
1: To axe Labor's toxic taxes, to bring down the cost of power, to build more houses, to cap immigration based on housing supply, and to put Australians first. I mean, and I know that is a plan that is good for Eden Monaro, but good for the rest of Australia as well.
0: The federal government will tighten its gambling bill by placing new restrictions on marketing inducements after a parliamentary inquiry was shown evidence of gambling companies using offers to lure addicts. Labor has been negotiating with the coalition to pass laws restricting the number of betting commercials. An opt-out register will also be created for wagering ads broadcast online. And new data centres will be fast-tracked in New South Wales if developers comply with guidelines around environmental standards, water, energy costs and local infrastructure. The Climate Council is welcoming the state government initiative, saying it'll encourage operators to use renewable energy in their developments. But senior advisor Ben McLeod believes the new guidelines should be mandatory.
2: Certainly they need to be strict rules rather than just guidelines. Otherwise, the data centres will not necessarily follow them, and a rule that's not mandatory doesn't necessarily stop harm.
0: Also making news, an American actress, Hayden Panettiere, known for her roles in shows Heroes and Nashville, has died at the age of 36. Checking sport, the Melbourne Storm are taking no notice of Penrith's recent form struggles. After a flying start to the season, including a 50-10 thrashing of the Storm, the Panthers have won just three of their past eight games. Rejuvenated Dragons winger Terrell Sloan says he'd love to stay in the NRL despite signing a contract with English club Castleford. And Arsenal has begun its domestic season with a 3-0 win over Manchester City, claiming the Community Shield. That's the latest. I'm Jefferson Shaw.
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11: 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Just after four, school zones are being switched off. Weather-wise, how cold was it today? We've got a bit of rain tomorrow and probably more rain on Friday, Wednesday and Thursday. Looking pretty good at this stage. 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

0: 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One Nation's come out and they're promising that they want to make it easier for Australians to dip into their super. But what does that system look like? Look, Barnaby Joyce, he's come out, you know, the good old dog yeller, and he said that he wants people to be able to dip into their super slash retirement savings because they can't feed themselves. They don't want to die. They don't want to be sick. They just want money to be able to pay for what they're going through. Now, financial hardship access is permitted for people who've been receiving welfare payments for more than 26 weeks. And look, there's a range of compassionate grounds, such as illness, disability, and the ability to prevent the foreclosure of a home. I reckon there's going to be a little bit more coming out of this space. Just around the corner, Fine Young Cannibals for your Drive Home with Lyndon on SWA 99.9, Sydney's West.
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4: Hello, I'm Jefferson Shaw. One Nation believes people should be able to access some of their superannuation if they're in hardship. Workers are forced to lock away 12% of their earnings in compulsory super. The opposition argues first home buyers should be able to use some of the savings to help fund a property purchase. But Federal Treasurer Jim Chalmers has told Parliament super is meant for retirement.
5: We will always back the working people and wages and retirement incomes of people who work for a living in this country. Those opposite will always attack them. They don't support super because they don't support workers. They've made that now very clear.
4: A new opinion poll shows Angus Taylor continues to struggle to make any headway against One Nation. The latest Resolve Political Monitor reveals the coalition's primary vote remains stagnant at 23%. One Nation sits at 26% and Labor leads with core support of 28%. Campaigning in the Labor-held seat of Eden Monaro, Mr. Taylor maintains the opposition is holding the government to account.
6: To axe Labor's toxic taxes, to bring down the cost of power, to build more houses, to cap immigration based on housing supply, and to put Australians first. I mean, and I know that is a plan that is good for Eden Monaro, but good for the rest of Australia as well.
4: The federal government will tighten its gambling bill by placing new restrictions on marketing inducements after a parliamentary inquiry was shown evidence of gambling companies using offers to lure addicts. Labor has been negotiating with the coalition to pass laws restricting the number of betting commercials. An opt-out register will also be created for wagering ads broadcast online. And new data centres will be fast-tracked in New South Wales if developers comply with guidelines around environmental standards, water, energy costs and local infrastructure. The Climate Council is welcoming the state government initiative, saying it'll encourage operators to use renewable energy in their developments. But senior advisor Ben McLeod believes the new guidelines should be mandatory.
7: Certainly they need to be strict rules rather than just guidelines, otherwise the data centres will not necessarily follow them, and a rule that's not mandatory doesn't necessarily stop harm.
4: Also making news, an American actress, Hayden Panettiere, known for her roles in shows Heroes and Nashville, has died at the age of 36.
2: Sport.
4: Checking sport, the Melbourne Storm are taking no notice of Penrith's recent form struggles. After a flying start to the season, including a 50-10 thrashing of the Storm, the Panthers have won just 3 of their past 8 games. Rejuvenated Dragons winger Terrell Sloan says he'd love to stay in the NRL despite signing a contract with English club Castleford. And Arsenal has begun its domestic season with a 3-0 win over Manchester City, claiming the Community Shield. That's the latest. I'm Jefferson Shaw.
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0: Simply Red for your drive home with Lyndon on Swine 99.9. The difference is the music. I had the wonderful opportunity to visit Phillip Island back in February when the super bikes were on. And did we go to the penguin colony? Yes, we did. We managed to see one penguin, but it was during the day. Now, the H5 flu has hit the colony and authorities are coming out saying, you know, we're just racing to be able to vaccinate these birds. Tell you something, it'll be so sad to lose the whole lot because once a virus goes through, well, it goes through. You know about that. I just hope that these birds are able to cop this flu and get over it and not all die. I'm such an animal lover and I don't want to see the whole colony wiped out through one flu. Well, watch this space very, very closely. Coming up, G Flip for your drive home with Lyndon on Swine 99.9, Sydney's West.
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6: 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Car insurance premiums. Oh, they've gone and surged by more than 42% between 2019 and 2024, followed by another 8% increase in the last 12 months. Now, look, a report has come out from the Australian Securities and Investment Commission, and it's highlighting that these price hikes vastly outpace inflation, leaving drivers frustrated by a lack of clear expectations in renewal notices. Keep an eye on your mail. 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

0: Flock of Seagulls, way back from 1982 for your drive home with Lyndon on Swan 99.9. The difference is the music. Over the last weekend, America, yep, only in America, they held the Ladies Chicken Calling event. Now, I heard it. I was slightly alarmed. Oh, my Lord. It's creative. It's humorous. It was very vocal. If you get the chance to check it out on social media, go for it. Just around the corner, the Super Cheeses for your drive home with Lyndon on Swan 99.9, Sydney's West. You love who you
1: love, who you love. Hi, this is John Mayer for Rad. 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
3: Hello, I'm Jefferson Shaw. AFL experts say sexual assault allegations involving multiple Swans players could have serious ramifications for the club and the code itself as final season approaches. Victoria Police are investigating an alleged incident at the Pullman Hotel, East Melbourne, where the Sydney side stayed last night after defeating Essendon. AFL correspondent Shane McInnes says while football is secondary to the alleged victim, the Sydney side prides itself on its culture.
4: And the fact that several players are involved and that the club says we are extremely shocked and disappointed. This isn't a minor indiscretion, and this threatens to blow up a Sydney season, which has been one of the best of any clubs this season.
3: The opposition and One Nation believe Australians should have more control over how they use their superannuation. Currently, workers are forced to keep 12% of their earnings in compulsory super. The coalition believes first home buyers should be allowed to use some of their savings for a deposit. But the Albanese government maintains super is designed to help people in retirement. New South Wales police remain hopeful they'll find Lily Hooper alive, despite no signs of the missing hiker on day 6 of a major search in the Southern Highlands. The 18-year-old hasn't been heard from since arriving at the Nadai National Park on Wednesday morning, where her vehicle was located that night. Chief Inspector Brendan Burney says drizzling rain and low cloud cover has made it harder for aerial crews to search.
5: But Lily's an experienced bushwalker. She's a young lady. She's a fit lady. And we're hoping her skills will pull her through this ordeal, and she's had the foresight to equip herself appropriately, and we're still doing our best to locate her.
3: A 37-year-old man has died in police custody after he was arrested at a Melbourne train station last night, armed with a knife, wandering onto the tracks. Police say he was highly agitated, and after trying to negotiate with the man, officers used non-lethal tactical options without success before he was taken into custody. Shortly after, the man became unresponsive and couldn't be revived by paramedics. And Queensland police say they're aware of an altercation at the Ekka on Friday, but no formal complaints have been made in regards to the incident. One Nation claims one of their staffers, a woman in her 60s, was hospitalised with a broken rib after allegedly being assaulted at the showgrounds by up to 4 people.
1: Sport.
3: Checking sport, Rabbitohs superstar Latrell Mitchell appears to be moving closer to a comeback, with the powerhouse centre training with the team in driving rain at Maroubra. Mitchell hasn't played since round 9 due to nerve damage. Arsenal has defeated Manchester City 3-0 to win the Community Shield. The Waratahs are poised to go back to the future. Their 2014 Super Rugby title-winning coach Michael Checker is reportedly front-runner to take the helm again next season. That's the latest. I'm Jefferson Shaw.
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0: Robert Palmer for your drive home with Lyndon on Swan 89.9. The difference is the music. 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Fifey back in the hot seat. 6 a.m. tomorrow is going to be giving you a hot giveaway. So stay tuned. I'll drive in at 4 p.m. tomorrow. 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
4: Hello, I'm Jefferson Shaw. AFL experts say sexual assault allegations involving multiple Swans players could have serious ramifications for the club and the code itself as final season approaches. Victoria Police are investigating an alleged incident at the Pullman Hotel, East Melbourne, where the Sydney side stayed last night after defeating Essendon. AFL correspondent Shane McInnes says while football is secondary to the alleged victim, the Sydney side prides itself on its culture.
5: And the fact that several players are involved and that the club says we are extremely shocked and disappointed. This isn't a minor indiscretion, and this threatens to blow up a Sydney season, which has been one of the best of any clubs this season.
4: The opposition and One Nation believe Australians should have more control over how they use their superannuation. Currently, workers are forced to keep 12% of their earnings in compulsory super. The coalition believes first home buyers should be allowed to use some of their savings for a deposit. But the Albanese government maintains super is designed to help people in retirement. New South Wales police remain hopeful they'll get a deposit, but the Albanese government maintains super is designed to help people in retirement. New South Wales police remain

0: lady, and we're hoping her skills will pull her through this ordeal, and she's had the foresight to equip herself appropriately, and we're still doing our best to locate her.
1: A 37-year-old man has died in police custody after he was arrested at a Melbourne train station last night, armed with a knife, wandering onto the tracks. Police say he was highly agitated, and after trying to negotiate with the man, officers used non-lethal tactical options without success before he was taken into custody. Shortly after, the man became unresponsive and couldn't be revived by paramedics. And Queensland police say they're aware of an altercation at the Ekka on Friday, but no formal complaints have been made in regards to the incident. One Nation claims one of their staffers, a woman in her 60s, was hospitalised with a broken rib after allegedly being assaulted at the showgrounds by up to four people. Sport. Checking sport, it's the end of an era at the Raiders. The club's most capped player, Josh Papali'i, has announced his retirement. Big Papa will make his 341st NRL appearance in Friday night's clash with the Broncos. Ewan Atkin is aiming to end one of the NRL's longest-running droughts. The Rabbitohs back rower hasn't played in a finals match since he was a rookie with the Dragons in 2015. And Arsenal has defeated Manchester City 3-0 to win the Community Shield. That's the latest. I'm Jefferson Shaw.
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people had a good weekend. Right now you're listening to Jahez Worthy Dub, coming off Chris Bus Pipes' latest released album, fresh album, All For Time. This one produced by Zainai Kings, Tabai. Very nice production, very nice dubs always from Tabai. Yeah man, nice. Right, I'm going to get right on with the music. No mucking around tonight. Plenty of music coming up. As usual, new and recent releases. We're trying to promote here.

their Manitoua going on right now in here in Australia. They'll be dropping here in Sydney 29th of August. Yes, that's a Manitoua alongside Sub Tsunami and Live and Roots, brothers from Fiji. Big night at the Vanguard. You don't want to miss that. Get your tickets now. Alright, like I said, I'm going to get right on with the music. Plenty of new stuff, plenty of recent releases. As a Lineage, new music. Stuff from Capleton's new album. It's Zania Romeo's new album. Medi-

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4: 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They don't care about how much money you make, how good you look, or even how

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If you just tuned in, you're on Swire 99.9 FM, Sydney West. The difference is in the music. And Monday nights, 6 to 8, it's all about the reggae music. Reggae roots down to all business with me, your host, Johnson. You know how we do it, I think, by now. Yeah. Right now you're listening to... it's fairly... bit of an old one. This rhythm's called the Soul Ranger rhythm. Just finished listening to a track from favourite artist of mine, Bugle. A track called Ego. Prior to that was Jazeel, Fasting and Prayer. And prior to that, we had a recent release rhythm I played last week, calling that one the Flashover rhythm. Played the Veneer Colours off that, Principles and Orders. Also played the Bandulu, This World. And we kicked it off with King B, Wise Solution. That one coming off Ava's music. Very nice production. Prior to that, we had a track from Luton Fire. That one coming off the Island Hopping Rhythm, recent release as well. That track called Rasta Man Fitness. Prior to that, Young Shanti, Lover's Magic. We kicked that Island Hopping off rhythm off with a track from Perfect Giddy Man. Yeah, Love, Love or Voodoo. Cool track. Prior to that, had that rhythm that I've been playing recently from Silly Walks, calling it Double Trouble Rhythm. Played two off that one this week. Played the J Boogie featuring Busy Signal, Juggling Sweet, and also played the Christopher Martin and Agent Sasko track called Easy. Very lovely rhythm. Check that one out. That's a Double Trouble. Prior to that, we had a track from Wills, and I'm quite liking that artist, Wills. Very nice singy voice. Track called Island Life. This one also coming off a rhythm release this year as well, called Roots and Carver Rhythm. Very nice production. Prior to that, we had... I know that someone's been released too at the beginning of the year from Case. Track called North Coast. Also the Sizzler and Isha, Shining Star. And that's the Roots and Carver Rhythm. Sounding nice. Prior to that, Protege. Track called Ting Loud. That one's coming off his latest released album. Then prior to that, we had Inner Vision. And I'm really liking that artist as well. I think there's some really nice artists coming out of Hawaii, out the Pacific there, doing a lot of nice reggae. Had a really nice track from him called Faith and Deeds, featuring Mellow Mood. And I believe those twins are out of Europe. Italy, I believe. Prior to that, Sanchez, old singer. Nice new one from him called... My Sound. Then up before that, Medisun. Track called Scorcher, released this year. Prior to that, Torch. Recent release from him called Same Energy. Then up for Torch, we had Exana Romeo. Female artist coming out of Jamaica. Just released a new album called The Blueprint. Very recommended album. Track called Carry On. Prior to that, a track from Capleton's new album, High Heights, that one coming off, Derek Sound, Evidence Music, yo, Europe also doing a lot of good reggae with a lot of good Jamaican artists. Check out that album from Capleton. I believe that he hasn't released that album in about 10 or so years, so worth checking out. That track was called Prayers Up. Prior to that, we had a track from As a Lineage, another female artist coming out of Jamaica, off her latest released album. That one produced by a big producer in Jamaica called King Jammy. Always nice, nice productions. A track from her called Rebel in Town. And then prior to that, Micah Shamaya.
big reggae artist coming out of Jamaica as well. Also released a new album this year called Natural is the Mystic. Worth checking out. Track from him called Glory. And that's where I left you last. Hope you've enjoyed the music for the last hour. Alright, gonna play one more off this rhythm. Just gotta play it. Track from Nature Alice. Sending this one out to all the Ragamuffin soldiers. Talking about Ragamuffin, can't forget the Manatua from local band Subtribe here in Sydney. They are doing a Manatua around here in Australia. They drop here in Sydney on the 29th of August at the Vanguard in Newtown. A well-recommended band, reggae band, also with a brass band there as well. Whoa, which make it sound really, really nice. So tickets available now. You can check that out, Subtribe. Also alongside with Sun Tsunami and the brothers that have been here live in the studio, live in Roots from Fiji, out of Fiji, local artists here in New South Wales, Sydney. Worth checking out this gig, I reckon. 29th of August, Vanguard, Newtown. We're there. All right, gonna play another new one from Medisun. Really liking this artist as well. Very versatile in his reggae. Got a new one from him called DTP, Disturbing the Peace. Turn it up, keep it locked.

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the Robbo and Burnsy Show, when they ask you what's on your mind. 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

0: Well, that was Heart and Soul by Noiseworks. Boy, can they belt it out. There's a song from the past, Burnsy.
1: Oh, John Stevens, yep.
0: It sure is. Well, welcome to the Robbo and Burnsy Show, the show that lets you tell us what's on your mind. And don't forget you're listening to SWR 99.9, where the music and our stories make the difference. So, tell me, Burnsy, how was your week?
1: It was pretty damn busy, thank you very much.
0: Yeah.
1: There's always something to do in my world. How was yours?
0: Well, you know, I think it was pretty busy. Don't we?
1: Got too many irons in the fire, really, don't we?
0: Yeah. As a juggler, I'm not too good because I'm dropping plenty of balls.
1: And what do you got to talk about tonight?
0: Well, it's interesting. We've got a thing. We want to do a little wrap-up of last week.
1: Yep.
0: And I want to thank Lyle and Philip from Family First Party.
1: Yes, they were great.
0: We got quite a bit, didn't we, of comment.
1: We did,
0: you know,
1: yep.
0: Coming back and saying how they particularly like their stance on education.
1: Yes.
0: Right, and very strong stance, but certainly from Lyle. And the gender fluid factor and
1: yep.
0: so forth. And it is important to yep. discuss these openly and truthfully.
1: I think so too, yeah.
0: So I've got
1: that. And again, without being disrespectful to anybody.
0: Absolutely,
1: you know, It's just nice to have a discussion.
0: Yeah.
1: And get people's thoughts on things. So, yeah, certainly a

0: attracted a fair bit of feedback.
1: Oh, it did. It certainly got feedback, that's for sure. And that's what we're after. We're after that feedback from you, our listeners. And in a later topic, I will be mentioning the education process now.
0: Sure.
1: So listen for that. And, geez, I got to say, great response from the viewers about the...
0: listeners.
1: Oh, viewers, listeners. Well, hang on.
0: We're not on TV. I'm looking at you.
1: I'm looking at you. They're only listeners.
0: That's all right. He gets confused, folks. No, we can forgive him that, can't we?
1: I think I'm looking at you, Steve, so I'm viewing. Yeah, we had a good response for the one with childcare payments going to the parent or a choice.
0: Yeah.
1: And I think that's really, really essential. You know.
0: Well, that led from the conversation about the family unit no longer being cohesive because you've got two parents working. And that led on to a conversation about youth crime. You know, and it's multifaceted, isn't it? It really does have... You know, there's like a core of an issue, and then the tentacles are far reaching.
1: Yeah,
0: so
1: it's one from one little topic, it just grows. And but it was amazing to see. For me, I was even stopped the other day again by a lady shopping.
0: Yep,
1: and said, "Oh, you're Robbo, blah blah blah," and I said, "Yeah, I'm the one."
0: And guilty as charged.
1: Guilty as charged. And she said, boy, I loved your story on that. Why couldn't they do that? Because they're not losing, are they? And I said, no, it would just be instead of paying the childcare, you'd pay you.
0: Yeah.
1: And she said, wow, you know, that would be great. I'd stay home, you know.
0: Of course.
1: So, you know, that was a bit of a rundown for that. And, you know, I think the main message that came across from the last show and basically what we were doing is, you know, trying to educate people literally that you have to ask questions. You have to we never trust what we read in a paper. Hopefully, I hope that's not what everyone's doing.
0: Well, not given that amount of grants were handed out to the mainstream media outlets. So, you know, it's I think you can trust them even less than before.
1: Well, did you see what happened with ABC? I was seeing there that, you know, $760 million to the ABC.
0: Yeah.
1: $760 million the Labor government gave ABC. Wow. You know, and we want that channel to be non-biased. You've got to scratch your head.
0: Yeah, lots we could say, but moving right along, you're going to be talking about the building standards in houses.
1: Oh, yes.
0: So I think what we might do, we've got some fabulous songs coming up, folks, some oldies mixed with some fairly newy ones, intend to play them throughout the night. So coming up next, we got Most People I Know with Billy Thorpe and the Aztecs.

0: 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Billy Thorpe and the Aztecs, with most people I know, think that I'm crazy, and they probably do. Moving right along, folks, I've been listening to this, to Chris Minns and the government talking about the gun buyback scheme.
1: Mm-hmm.
0: Now, it's a bit like how the Victorian Premier put the machete bins in place, and
1: that went down well, didn't it?
0: Well, I believe that you could have fit a family of 10 in that bin with all the machetes they collected. And listen, folks, honestly, whether you hate guns or hate hunting or love guns or, you know, you shoot guns for sport, all that aside, does the government really think crims are going to hand in their firearms? Because let's face it, in all the history of firearm buybacks, I don't believe that criminals have handed in guns.
1: Yeah, well, I got to agree with you. Just think about it. It's absurd. the criminals are mostly importing these or laser printing them, and now they can do all of this printing of guns.
0: There was one on the news the other day. It looked like a mobile phone.
1: Yes.
0: And it actually sort of, you know, bits pulled out of it and it became a revolver.
1: Yes.
0: Crazy.
1: But as you say, it just defies common sense.
0: Yeah.
1: That the only people that are probably do this are people that said, oh, I don't need my old gun, I'll cash it in. Right? Honest yep. people, right?
0: Yeah.
1: The criminals out there are just laughing.
0: And I think, you know, to me, you know, we base these reactions on things that have happened. But if you look at, you know, the last major tragic event that happened, those firearms were not, you know.
1: Not legal. No.
0: Exactly.
1: They weren't purchased legal, right?
0: So, you know, look, folks, I'll be watching very closely. The scheme actually begins on the 2nd of November, so they're giving us, you know, a fair bit of runtime. I just think that, you know, this money could be better spent on actually preventing crime, like the illegal tobacco industry and all that sort of stuff, instead of picking on, you know, sport shooters and people yeah. that go to registered clubs.
1: Look,
0: and
1: I understand that the laws say that, you know, you can have four guns, you know, every person, every citizen of Australia, and members of gun clubs and farming can have up to 10.
0: Yeah.
1: Now, I think that's a pretty good whack, right, even across the board, right? Now, where do they think these guns are going to come from based on those factors, right?
0: Yeah.
1: Look, it is just, there's so many problems within this country and this state. We've all talked about it, and we've, you know, the money, the waste of money that this government's doing, both state and federal, I'm afraid,
0: yep.
1: is absurd. It's just, it's shooting from the hip to pose
0: a
1: pun.
0: Pardon the pun.
1: But this is just madness, and it's got to stop. Someone's got to say, this is enough.
0: I think so too. And I think, look, once again, you know, targeting the people who aren't, you know, aren't the problem. You know, it's something John Howard did years and years ago with the Port Arthur tragedy. I believe that the only guns that came in were people who said, oh, well, you know, it's too much hassle, too many regulations,
1: yes.
0: all, you know. And again, they were licensed people. I just don't think criminals are going to be sitting there scratching their head going, oh, you know, geez.
1: Well, that's right. It'll be mum and dad, you know, that have got a gun here and there and think, boy, I'm struggling to pay bills. I might as well flog this off for $1,000 or whatever,
0: exactly.
1: and pay
0: yeah.
1: a bill.
0: Yeah.
1: You know, this is not going to stop these crazy shootings, these
0: no.
1: fires.
0: Well, look at the one that happened a few days ago. You know,
1: yeah,
0: it was a you know, mafia-related type thing, and a fellow got gunned down in his driveway. You know, it's not going to stop that. Nor do I believe will it stop random shootings.
1: No, that will continue. It's now become part and parcel of Australia's anatomy. You know, it's not just in New South Wales, it's in Victoria and it's in
0: exactly.
1: Less in other states, but certainly those two big states.
0: Yeah.
1: And, you know, I think money could be well spent on maybe tightening up the laws and
0: absolutely.
1: Things like this on crime.
0: Tighten up legislation. Make crime, you know, people that commit crimes pay.
1: Tough.
0: Yeah,
1: real
0: be
1: tough.
0: Tougher.
1: No, don't give them, you know, what is it, 12,
0: slap
1: 12
0: on the
1: months,
0: hand.
1: 12
0: yeah,
1: months community
0: yeah.
1: service and things. This is not going to
0: yeah,
1: work.
0: Yeah, look, that money would be far better spent, you know, on the justice system and policing and other resources
1: yeah.
0: rather than buying back guns that, you know, more than likely don't have any value in preventing crime. So on that note, folks, coming up next, we got That's Freedom with John Farnham. And then we'll be back with Robbo.

0: Well, that was Freedom and Johnny Farnham. Gosh, oh my, Burnsy, I just, you know, what a shame that we may never, ever see him live again singing.
1: Good thing, well, we won't see him live again singing, but good thing he's made some bloody brilliant songs.
0: Oh, look, they're just timeless, they just don't age. Well, Burnsy, I've got a local issue, my local issue segment, and I'm choosing a subject now that I think every new homeowner, any homeowner that's been bought in the last 10, 15, 20 years even, have got issues with, and that is the quality of the building. We talk about the lack of trades and so forth, and we have.
1: Yep.
0: But what we haven't talked about is the tradespeople that we have now out there, the standard of work is absolutely horrific.
1: Yep.
0: I'm sorry I have to be that blunt, but that is what it is. It's rubbish.
1: Quantity over quality.
0: Well, it is. Yeah. It's pushing out houses, and I think it probably is the push because we're so short on housing.
1: Yep.
0: That, you know, there's little areas being skipped and so forth. But I had a person that I know who lives at Oran Park, and she has mentioned to me that doors won't close properly because the frames are out of order.
1: Yep.
0: The locks on her doors even fall apart, don't work.
1: Wow, yeah.
0: You know, and, you know, it's an all-new suburb, Oran Park. You know, windows don't close, so there's drafts and so forth. This extraordinary. And then I had to have to watch the block because, you know, I'm so, but not for the people.
1: Don't
0: but
1: give them
0: the
1: a
0: building.
1: Free plug, come
0: no,
1: on.
0: No, I know, but I've had to give it because on the last show they showed a couple had to have their floor, their tiling, who was done by a professional waterproofer and tiler, ripped up because it was level, it hadn't had fall into the drain, and the tiles didn't even match.
1: Wow.
0: It was the worst job you've ever seen. I mean, I could have done a better job than that.
1: Yep.
0: Right?
1: Ditto.
0: And this is the thing. How are we getting away with this? Now,
1: I think Robbo, yeah, sorry to interrupt, but I've heard far worse things. The door's not shutting in that. You know, it's been reported to me through various friends that some of the new builds in my local area, garages flood. There's a gap between the cement and the rear brick wall of the garage. There is gaps around window frames. There is upstairs balcony railings falling off. There is upstairs balconies with cracks already appearing. Yes.
0: Yeah, pulling away from the brick foundation.
1: Absolutely. Yeah. And I think what we said is that it is exactly right. There is a quantity over quality happening, and I think it's churn them out and you know, put people in them as quick as they
0: You're
1: can.
0: You're right, it's quantity over quality, you know. And more importantly, what's happened to our trades? I'm going back to my dim, dark ages of the caveman, and I can recall a very successful, for all buildings and houses, councils used to provide building inspectors.
1: I remember, yep.
0: So when you applied for a DA to build development application to build your house or extension or whatever, on approval of that, there was assigned one of their building inspectors from council.
1: And they came out at various time points, didn't they, throughout the build?
0: They came out at what they call anniversary
1: points.
0: So for the concrete pour, for the levelling and the compaction, they'd come out. That's a key for before the concrete's poured. They'd check the compaction. They made sure that it was stable. They'd sign off on it and go back. Now, all of this, it wasn't the cost of the taxpayer. It was to the homeowner, unfortunately, or the builder, who would then pass it on.
1: Of course.
0: But for the homeowner to have that common, that
1: peace of mind,
0: it's worth the effort, right?
1: Look, I'm sure dodgy things have gone on since, you know, since time began, but I think that it's the speed and the sort of get them up and get them sold. And we're not talking small change here, you know, in my area, you know, you're looking at, you wouldn't get much change out of, you know, 1.2, 1.3 million.
0: That's for a little.
1: Yeah.
0: Single garage, three bedroom.
1: Yeah, absolutely.
0: You know? Yeah. Don't kid yourself. This is, but what I'm saying here is this could turn around. If you're living in a house 30 years or older, you've had no problems. I'm in a house that's 35 years old.
1: Same
0: perfect foundations, perfect. Back in that day, that's what happened.
1: Yeah.
0: So what I'm saying is what now they do is that they're self-regulators. There's no – so they get a – they pay a building inspector to come out, contracted, and they pay them. Now, they don't care. Half the time I'm certain, and I can't prove it, but I'm sure they'd say, well, okay, you've done the pool right. Okay, I'll send the thing through.
1: Yeah. Yeah.
0: You know, this is not the way to be smart, and it's letting our tradespeople become slack,
1: and trying
0: to cut corners and things like this. This is not what we're here for, and people, this is their biggest investment, and
1: it's their home,
0: And so, you know, please, councils all over Sydney want to listen to this and say, put them back on. Doesn't cost you anything. The builders will pay for it.
1: And, you know, I'd advise buyers to do their really close diligence on how the house is put together and, you know, all that sort of stuff it's not good when you pay that amount of money. Well, you're in debt for that amount of money.
0: Yes,
1: and, you know, you have ongoing repairs to your property.
0: And even though, I'll finish off on this one, is even though I know there's a householder's building insurance for 7 years on new builds, that's just a piece of paper. It's a warranty. Have you ever had a warrant?

0: and you're waiting months and whatever, there's no time frame.
1: Oh, I'm sure there's conditions to it
0: too. There's all sorts of conditions. So this is not about that. It's about doing the right thing first.
1: Yep. All right, folks. Well, coming up next, we got Down on the Corner with Credence Clearwater Revival. That's a mouthful.
0: Clearance Credence.
1: Down on the Corner, folks.

0: Well, folks, you're listening to the Robbo and Burnsy Show on SWR 99.9 FM, the show that asks you what's on your mind, and we've had some pretty good feedback from last week's show. What's on my mind, Robbo, is that the student protest. I think it made an absolute fool of the government and these kids that went in school hours. You know, our children should be taught democracy means challenging ideas, not simply demonising a politician that holds them. And I don't care if it was, you know, Albo or, you know, whoever it was. Mm-hmm. They should not be taught to demonise somebody because they have other beliefs.
1: Exactly. And really, it was so disgusting. I call it disgusting because if you really want to look at some of these things, we've just had the NAPLAN results and it was fairly well publicised, and you know the standard has dropped dramatically. It's clear now something's not working. Now, when something's not working, the education department, both federally and states, should be focused on how do we improve this? Because I've always said it, and you know this, Burnsy, that I think the most important schooling years are primary.
0: Oh, look, the formative years.
1: Those are the formative years where they learn disciplines and how to
0: social
1: study,
0: interaction,
1: interaction, everything. Yeah. And hopefully that leads them into the higher education, higher school.
0: Yeah.
1: Well, clearly that's not working, right?
0: No.
1: So, you know, when I see those results, then I see school children out there doing a political march, right? Quite clearly that's what it was.
0: Look.
1: And being supported by governments.
0: Absolutely. They should, our children... should be given an education good enough to allow them to have opinions, but those opinions should be genuinely their own.
1: I saw some children there that were probably lucky to be second graders, you know, certainly not up to the standard of understanding what they were
0: talking. They were chanting things that shouldn't be said. Of historic political origin, and I just think that the whole thing was an absolute. I was absolutely disgusted.
1: Yeah, I'm sure we're not the only ones. I mean, it was, you know, there's parents out there, and I've spoken to some parents who are concerned, really concerned.
0: Yeah.
1: About the level of quality of teaching, quality, and that leads me to a point that I've got here, apart from the NAPLAN. Is that a level of teaching has dropped so badly that I saw a report that was done, a survey was done of student teachers. I think it was level three, third year student teachers.
0: Okay, so when they're doing
1: their pracs and so forth. So they're really ready to move into full-time teaching. And they were tested on spelling, simple factor. And when it was measured back, they averaged a level of spelling equal to year nine students.
0: Wow.
1: Year nine students.
0: Yeah.
1: Now, it's out there. It's the facts. This is what
0: we're teaching.
1: This is what,
0: yeah.
1: And these kids, these student teachers will be in another year out there teaching our kids.
0: Yeah.
1: Now, these are things when we talk about buyback guns and all of this, this money...
0: Should be invested in
1: education. It is one of the biggest areas that must be.
0: And education shouldn't be about whether you're left or you're right.
1: Or
0: it should be just about critical thinking.
1: Doesn't matter if you're left, right, up, centre, down, round the corner. Your education's so critical. And, you know, my daughter is a teacher and has been for 26 years.
0: Yeah.
1: Right? And she said she's told me some really alarming things that have just crept into this standard, such as they've got share teachers now. And I said, what's that? And she explained that not that they're difficult children. What happens is a teacher comes in for 2 days and another teacher comes in for 3 days.
0: Ah, for the okay. Same like job
1: classroom.
0: Sharing.
1: Job sharing,
0: yeah.
1: Basically.
0: Okay.
1: And I'm going, what the hell, especially with primary school kids, they get used to one teacher and their style and whatever they do, and then this teacher comes in and has their style and whatever. And it's very confusing. And I was horrified by this. So I asked my granddaughter, who will be going into high school shortly, is that true? And she said, yeah. Yeah, and we just don't know where we are because they each have different styles. This is madness. When did all this stuff creeping in?
0: There's just doesn't seem to be a lot of consistency through anything at the moment, whether it's education or, the approach to crime, anything like that. It just seems that we've gone off the lost sight of the big picture and gone off the rails.
1: Well, it has, because I'm going back, as I said, when we were chiselling into a piece of stone, to write. But the thing was, we had key areas.
0: Yeah.
1: Mathematics, English, writing.
0: Reading.
1: Reading, yep. Geography, right, and history. These were key things. Now I see, I've been told by my daughter that the only things that they're focused on, they must consistently do, is mathematics, English, and...
0: Science.
1: Oh, my God.
0: Yeah.
1: And the rest is up to the teachers individual. Now, that's why you see people out, these kids marching, because they're being, it's quite clear that they're being influenced.
0: Yeah.
1: Right?
0: Yeah. So essentially what you're saying is they've only got sort of three core things that they teach, and the rest of the time they're able to teach,
1: Whatever,
0: yeah.
1: There's no control.
0: Yeah, that's a concern, isn't it, Robbo? Look, coming up next, we've got It's Not Easy with Normie Rowe and Surfing USA with the Beach Boys, and then it'll be time for Robbo's joke.
1: Oh, geez.

0: 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You're listening to the Robbo and Burnsy Show on SWR 99.9 FM, the show that asks you what's on your mind. Well, Robbo, we've certainly had a few people dialing in, texting in, letting us know what they think about, you know, what we talk about. That's a great thing. That's a good thing.
1: Yeah.
0: And that's what we're here for, folks. Anything, any issue, local, national, that we can help you out with, we're just at the end of the microphone. Now, we've come to the pointy end of the show where folks can go and grab a cup of tea and leave the room, or you can sit down.
1: Come on.
0: Or you can sit down and endure through Robbo's joke. So over to you, Robbo.
1: Well, that sounds like a joke to me, if you ask. All right.
0: Well, oh, come on. I worked hard on that intro.
1: Yeah, I thought that. Yeah, well, I'm going to kill it. Okay, well, I've got a listener who came in with a joke that I thought was very good, and it's actually by Lindy. Okay, I've got a female listener that wants to give me a joke, and her joke is, I went for a job and the manager said, we're looking for someone who is responsible. He replied, well, I'm your man. In my last job, whenever anything went wrong, they said I was responsible.
0: Love it. Good one, Lindy. Good one.
1: Yeah,
0: I think we're a few points ahead of the blokes
1: now.
0: Yeah,
1: I think that's not too bad.
0: Yes,
1: Lindy.
0: Not too bad at all.
1: If the women keep doing that, I'm ready to read them, right?
0: Yeah, 100%. I'll back you all the way.
1: I can believe all that, yes.
0: Yes. Well, folks, look, it's been a pleasure tonight. We do have a guest on the show next week.
1: We sure do.
0: We've got Tracy Sedman. She'll be joining us talking all things domestic violence. She's just been tasked with writing a program, I believe, for New South Wales government in the DV sector. So we'll be talking to her about that next week. So join us next week, Monday 8 to 9pm on SWR 99.9 FM. So it's a goodbye from me.
1: And it's a goodbye from me. But before we sign off, don't forget to stay on the channel because we have Sean Castle with Beyond the Lyrics.
0: Coming up next.
1: And coming up straight after us. All right. So, yes, have a great week. We'll see you next week.
0: See you next week with, I was going to say with guns blazing, but that's not politically correct, is it? Although coming up next, we have Guns in the Sky with INXS. Thanks, folks. 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
6: 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Thank you for joining me this Monday night. And haven't we had a few crapola days of weather in the great city of Sydney over Monday and Sunday and even Saturday afternoon? I was at my daughter's netball game and it was cancelled and called off, and awful, awful weather. I hate the wet, I hate the cold. More of a summer guy here. Now, but we can cheer you up tonight. This is Beyond the Lyrics. I'm Sean Castle, and we're doing that one that we do on the third Monday of each month. It's Nothing But the Dearly Departed. So to get a gig tonight, sadly, you... We're doing that one that we do on the third Monday of each month. It's Nothing But the Dearly Departed. So to get a gig tonight...

0: a bit of a rawer rock sound. This one here is more atmospheric. It's more layered in 1992, but they did change things and mix them up here and there.
1: So to kick off tonight, Dearly Departed. Do you get any better? We're going to kick off with one of my favourites. There it is there. Listen to that guitar riff. Just beautiful. Beautiful girl. Then don't change.

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2: Well, the difference is that the music is nothing but the dearly departed, and I am here, Sean Castle. My little show, Beyond the Lyrics, we're here until 10 p.m., 9 till 10, every Monday night, like we are for the last 6.5 years. And thank you for all those that tune in every Monday night. Thank you for those that reach out via my Facebook page, Sean Castle Soir, 99.9 FM. That's the best place to send a request, give some feedback, and just let me know how things are generally going. And that is exactly where Lucy sent me a message over the weekend, knowing it was going to be Dearly Departed. She wanted the Quiet Beatle. He's my favourite as well. George Harrison, that hugely influential, quiet, gentle soul of the Beatles. Lead guitarist, but he was often overshadowed by John and Paul. And despite this, he wrote some of the band's most memorable songs, including While My Guitar Gently Weeps, Something, and Here Comes the Sun. The question that's often posed, was he underappreciated while he was in the Beatles? Well, he was one of the first Beatles to actually have a very, very successful post-Beatles career. 1970, his album, All Things Must Pass, it was strongly influenced by his interest in Indian music and spirituality, and he combines sort of rock pop from the Western elements with a bit of Indian devotional music here, and incorporates repeated chants of the Hare Krishna in this song. Now, My Sweet Lord, I think it's an absolutely beautiful song. Sit back and enjoy it. What a request tonight. Here we are, Dearly Departed. Just an absolute timeless classic. Can you believe this song here is what? 56 years old. Jeez. We're all old.

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1: Well, here we are, back loud and proud in the heart of Sydney's West, Sydney's Soir 99.9. I'm Sean Castle. This is Beyond the Lyrics, and thank you for all those who have been part of the show so far tonight. And we are doing Nothing by the Dearly Departed. And this guy, what a great voice, and gone way too soon. Tragic circumstances, Chester Bennington. July 20, 2017, at only 41, founded his home in California, ruled a suicide. Toxicology showed only small traces of alcohol, but no suicide note. But he was a close friend to Soundgarden and Audioslave singer Chris Cornell, who had also died of suicide 2 months earlier. Now, Bennington performed Leonard Cohen's Hallelujah at Cornell's funeral just a few months before, on what would have been Cornell's 53rd birthday. And the timing deeply affected him, and Chester himself had long openly admitted that he had struggled badly with mental health. They were in the middle of a tour, the One More Light tour. They later held a tribute concert in October 2017, but that was really the end of the band as we knew it. Now, the song tonight, and this is a choice from Vanessa. She's an avid Linkin Park fan. It's their signature album, which was Hybrid Theory, and their main lead single, In the End. It's a cracker of a song. It features Chester's soaring, cathartic, I would say, chorus. Now, the verses are powerful, they're strong, and they mean even more, knowing what we know now. Here it is, Dearly Departed, Chester Bennington, Linkin Park.

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2: Well, I've got a little treat for the regulars of Beyond the Lyrics here this Monday night, where we, on the third Monday of the month, we always do nothing but the dearly departed. And Double Shot coming up, and I know there will be no complaints because I know how much my listening audience just absolutely loves this legend, the one, the only, David Bowie. We're going to play two of his best songs, but before we get to them, go on to ABC iView. There's a new documentary. I'm about halfway through it. It's called Bowie, The Final Act, and it's a documentary on his life, but also the later stages of his life and him mixing things up and staying relevant. It is absolutely fantastic. It's well worth a look. I'm going to watch the rest of it this weekend. Watch the first half, and it is a cracker. Now, Bowie himself spent so much time in Australia, and he was just loved. Now, I'm going to play two songs back-to-back, and Neil and his friend Tony have sent through a request over the weekend. They're sitting there listening tonight. They said they're going to be on the factory floor. Can I play? You didn't say what factory, but they often, we get little factories sending through requests because they have Swa on in the local area, and we're going to play Space Odyssey, the breakthrough hit from 1969. Obviously, Apollo 11 had just landed on the moon. It became Bowie's first major hit, number 5. It later topped the UK charts when it was reissued in 1975, so it's had two runs. Now, it is the song that established Major Tom as a character that Bowie revisited a number of times, but most notably later on in Ashes to Ashes. Now we're going to go over to the man who sold the world. What a song this is. 1970 has stood the test of time. It actually marked a shift away to more towards a heavier, darker, hard rock, art rocky sound than the folksy sort of Space Oddity era. And that's what Bowie always did. He always mixed things up. Here we are. Oh, here it comes. Beautiful Space Oddity than the man who sold the world.

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2: Well, the difference is that the music tonight only comes from those on Sydney Swa 99.9 who are dearly departed. And Melina always sends in one every Monday without fail. And this is a song from The Who that I have not heard for many, many years. I haven't even played it back in prep for tonight. I just thought I'd listen to it cold and raw with the rest of you. It's a, oh, there's feedback coming through. Oh, there we go. More requests coming through. I don't know if I'll be able to squeeze those ones on, but this is a song written by Pete Townsend. It's called Substitute, released all the way back in 1966. It peaked at number 5, but it became one of their early signature hits, and it was actually on their 1971 compilation, Meaty, Beaty, Big and Bouncy. Now, I love the inspirations behind this. Townsend was heavily inspired by the word substitute in Smokey Robinson and the Miracles' 1965 classic, The Track of My Tears. Now, he also drew inspiration from the Rolling Stones' 19th Nervous Breakdown, which he described as a bit of a spoof of that track, and admitted lifting the guitar riff verse from the obscure 1965 single called Where Is My Girl by The Whispers. Bit different, haven't heard it for a while. Here they are, The Who. Great song. Doesn't get played as enough as it should.

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1: I love nothing but a late request that comes in, and how can I say no? Some people just know my weak spots, and that's exactly what Antoinette from Hornsby Heights, who's a regular listener to this show, she knows I'm a big Fleetwood Mac fan, and this being the dearly departed tonight, the late, great Christine McVeigh. What an upbeat, sort of fun song. You Make Love and Fun. Great song. It's just a bit of a take on her relationships coming out of a tricky marriage, and she was actually having, let's just say, an untoward relationship at the time, and it was light, it was easy, and it wasn't complicated from her previous marriage, and she was just having a rolling good time, as they say. Here we are, Fleetwood Mac. You Make Love and Fun. Doesn't she just have the most delightful, upbeat sound, doesn't she, Christine McVeigh? Very different to Stevie, but that's what makes them so good. And then you mix in Lindsay. What a band. You Make Love and Fun here on Swar.

Well, here we are at Sydney Soir 99.9, and joining the dearly departed in the last few days, music legend in Australia, Australia's young talent time, the one, the only Johnny Young at 79 years of age. And didn't he have an impact on music stars Denny and Kylie, especially probably I would say the best voice that came out was Tina Arena. And good friend of the show, Trudy, has sent through a different type of request tonight. She sent through a Johnny Young Dearly Departed request, and I'm going to play this one. I'm going to play Chains, which is a tribute to Johnny Young because he's just passed, with his connection to Turner Arena and his young talent team. Here we are here tonight. What a voice, Tina. You're in Chains.

0: Well, well, well, there you go. You caught me out. I went straight from chains into US forces without even doing an announcement. I was having so much fun beating away to the music here, loud and proud. Sydney Soir. I clicked the button, and before I knew it, I clicked the wrong button, and on came US forces. So I'll do a little bit of a back announce now. What a song. And we had it on the Dearly Departed because Terry had sent through a request, and sadly, recently, we lost the beautiful soul, the such talented man, Rob Hurst. Now, the Oils, Midnight Oil, aren't they just one of those bands we all grew up with, and they just had it all? Think back, peak Oils in the early to mid, late 80s. Well, I think that's when they were at their absolute best, while they were fantastic all the way through. The last time I saw them live, and I said this a few weeks ago when I played them on Nothing But the Best of Oz, it was on the night before Lady Diana died, the 30th of August, 1997, down at the Jindabyne Hotel. I'll never forget that weekend. It's one of those times that just stamp in your mind. But I'm going to move on now. We're going to go over, and I'm going to have a little bit of fun with this last one. I think you're absolutely going to love this last one. My guys, Cold Chisel, Choir Girl, Steve Prestwich on the drums. What a legendary singer. I was actually YouTubing the other day and it was just came up. And, you know, if you ever get a chance to listen to an old Steve Prestwich interview, and there's a few bouncing around, he was just a quietly spoken but a very, very fiercely determined musician who knew exactly what he wanted to say, and the messages he wanted to convey. He was just top of the charts. Now, I saw this song bouncing around, cover band doing it probably about 6 months ago down at the Edamoga, and they did a pretty good job, but they're just not Chisel, are they? And I saw Chisel for the last time. I don't know if it will be the last time, but when they did their most recent Sydney tour, I just absolutely can't help myself every single time I see them. I love them, and every time they're on and out and about, I go and visit them and say, hopefully this ain't the last time. You just never know. They're just getting to that age. Now, that's the end of the show tonight. I'm going to close off with that one. What a way to close. Choir Girl. And we're going to see you next week, hey? We're going to do nothing but the Americas. Till then, see you later.
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5: Dogs are awesome. 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

0: 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Our central characters, Winston and his lover, Julia, have been captured by Big Brother and are now being tortured by the Ministry of Love.
1: To become sane, I must destroy my memory.
2: Yeah, you wrote in your diary that freedom is the freedom to say that 2 plus 2 makes 4.
1: Yes, I did.
2: How many fingers am I holding up, Winston?
1: 4.
2: And if the party says it is not 4 but 5, then how many?
1: 4.
2: That was 55%. How many fingers, Winston?
1: 4.
2: 60. Be careful of your back. How many fingers, Winston?
1: 4. 4. What else can I say? 4.
2: 70%. How many fingers, Winston?
1: 4. Stop it. Stop it. How could you carry on like this? You know there are 4. 4.
2: How many fingers?
1: 5. 5. 5.
2: No, Winston. That's no use. You still think there are 4. How many fingers, please?
1: 4. 5. 4. Anything you like. Only stop it. Stop the pain.
2: Oh, you are a slow learner, Winston.
1: How can I help it? 2 or 4.
2: Sometimes they are, Winston. Sometimes they are 5. Sometimes they are 3. Oh, dear me. It isn't easy to become sane, is it? I'm putting the dial up to 75. I confess, I'm concerned about your back.
1: Then don't do it.
2: Again, then?
1: Aren't you going to ask me the question?
2: How many fingers are there, Winston?
1: 4. I would see 5 if I could. I'm trying to see 5.
2: No, but which do you wish to achieve? Persuading me that you see 5 or really seeing them?
1: Really to see them.
2: Then for your sake, I'm going to skip 75% and go straight to 90.
1: No!
2: Winston!
1: Oh no! I don't know! You'll kill me! You'll break my back!

0: Do you know where you are, Winston?
1: In the Ministry of Love.
0: Do you know how long you've been here?
1: I think it's months.
0: And why do you imagine that we bring people here?
1: To make them confess.
0: No. To make them sane.
1: What will you do then?
0: We shall, either metaphorically or actually, turn you into gas and pour you into the stratosphere. Nothing will remain of you. Not a memory in a living brain. You will never have existed.
1: In that case, since you intend to destroy me utterly, why go to all the trouble of interrogating me or trying to make me sane?
0: Our rule must be absolute, and we must erase any resistance. We cannot tolerate dissent anywhere in the world, however secret and powerless it may be. Now, you have to understand, we are bringing human social evolution to an absolute stop. We shall not be one of the many civilizations that have risen and fallen throughout history. Now, you have to understand, we are bringing human social evolution to an absolute stop. We shall not be one of the many civilizations that have

hard work, Winston. These will modify you, taking away a little part of you, but perhaps making you happier, or rather content with what is happening. This won't hurt. It will actually make you feel better. Now, lie down. Now, just bite on this piece of leather, will you?

0: Are you back, Winston?
1: Yes.
0: Yes, don't worry. Perhaps it feels as if everything is almost the same, but some part of you has been taken away. You can't quite tell which, but you feel its absence.
1: Perhaps.
0: What country is Oceania at war with?
1: I don't remember.
0: Oceania is at war with East Asia. Do you remember that now?
1: Yes.
0: Oceania has always been at war with East Asia. Do you remember that?
1: Yes.
0: I am holding up my hand. There are five fingers. Do you see five fingers?
1: Yes, I do.
0: My hand is not deformed, is it?
1: No.
0: Today it just happens to have five fingers and a thumb. Yes?
1: Yes.
0: And so you can see what I've been discussing with you all these weeks is, in fact, possible.
1: I can.
0: I enjoy talking to you, Winston. Now, before we bring today's session to a close, I'm going to let you ask me whatever questions you like.
1: Really? Any question I like?
0: Anything.
1: What have you done with Julia?
0: She betrayed you, Winston. Immediately and unreservedly. I've seldom seen anyone come over to us so quickly. All her rebelliousness, her dirty-mindedness, everything has been burned out of her. It was a perfect conversion.
1: When you said she betrayed me, what do you mean?
0: Next question.
1: Did you torture her?
0: Next question.
1: Does Big Brother exist?
0: Of course. The party exists, so Big Brother exists.
1: Does he exist in the same way I exist?
0: You do not exist.
1: I exist. I was born and I shall die. I occupy a particular point in space.
0: It is of no importance. He exists.
1: Does the Brotherhood, Goldstein's anti-Ingsoc Brotherhood, exist?
0: You shall never know. Even if we let you live until you're 90, you shall never know.
1: If Goldstein does not exist, and if you were always intent upon arresting me and curing me...
0: Yes?
1: Why go to all the trouble of writing and printing Goldstein's book with all its thousands of words?
0: I actually wrote it. That is to say, I collaborated on writing it. As you know, we do not produce books as individuals anymore. And its purpose, its supposed credible program for undermining Ingsoc and its fantasy about proletarian revolution, that's all intended to give you hope for a secret accumulation of knowledge, for an enlightenment, for the illumination of the people and their eventual overthrow of the party. It aims to give hope and draw moths to its flame. Before the party, there was nothing. Outside man, there is nothing.
1: What about the stars?
0: Small crucibles of fire a few kilometers above. They don't deserve our attention. The heavens are only of interest for their function as a navigational aid.
1: But even to navigate by them, we must know their motions, distances, behaviors. How can human beings become so involved with their workings and at the same time think of the universe as a meaningless jumble of marks in the sky?
0: Your thought crimes are directly related to your refusal to accept the sublime release provided by doublethink.
2: Swah 99.9.
0: Which allows a human being to seek to know only that which is useful and nothing more. Ignorance is necessary. It's wonderful, powerful. It is the bulwark of doublethink. And behind it all sits violence. Violence is the key. If you want a picture of the future,

0: Imagine a boot stamping on a human face. Forever.
1: Sooner or later, the population will see you for what you are, and they will tear you to pieces.
0: By changing the language, we narrow thought. Within a few years, the population will be unable even to consider change. They literally won't have a word for it.
1: What's in room 101?
0: You know what's in room 101, Winston. Everyone knows what's in room 101.
1: I have not betrayed Julia.
0: Oh, no, that's perfectly true. You have not betrayed Julia.
1: When will I be shot?
0: It might be a long time. You're a difficult case. But don't give up hope. Everyone is cured sooner or later. In the end, we shall shoot you.

0: Oh, you look much better. Fatter, stronger. Incarceration is doing you good. How's the ulcer on your leg?
1: Better.
0: And your teeth? They said they'd pulled them all out and given you dentures.
1: Yes, they feel good. Thank you. And thank you for the slate and the chalk.
0: Yes, you've been writing.
1: Could I have paper?
0: No. The slate can be wiped once you've filled it. That's good, because it has no memory. Paper, on the other hand.
1: I understand.
0: I hear you've been sleeping quite well.
1: Will there be a time when the light will be turned off?
0: Not in here, I'm afraid. What do you dream about?
1: A golden country. Enormous sunlit ruins. With my mother. With Julia. With you.
0: What do we get up to in your dreams?
1: We talk of peaceful things.
0: Is there something you want to say to me?
1: I've missed you.
0: And?
1: I have accepted everything.
0: Go on.
1: The past is alterable, but the past has never been altered. Oceania has always been at war with East Asia. Jones, Aronson and Rutherford were guilty of the crimes with which they were charged. There never was a photograph that disproved their guilt.
0: Yet. And how do you feel?
1: I hardly know why I ever rebelled.
0: If I said to you that by a simple act of will I could float off this floor and up into the air like a soap bubble, would you agree that is true?
1: Of course.
0: Tell me more, Winston.
1: It's obvious.
0: That if I say I can float in the air, then I can?
1: Yes. If you think you can float off the floor, if I think I see you do it, then the thing happens.
0: Ah. I see.
1: What's the matter?
0: You are assuming there is still a real world where I didn't float off the floor at all, a world of so-called facts. You imply there is a space between believing what you are told to believe and knowing it actually isn't true.
1: I don't think that's a problem.
0: Don't you?
1: No.
0: Sometimes with you, I feel like I'm teaching a child. You're an intelligent man. Why doesn't your mind work more deftly? Everyone's sane. Understands they can believe conflicting things simultaneously because conflicting things can simultaneously be true. Double think, Winston, double think. We invented it so that people can remain sane. As part of this, one's mind has to learn the ability to stop dangerous thoughts instinctively. Ban them. That's what crime stop means. But I suppose we're getting there. We must both be patient.
1: I'm sorry. I am trying.
0: Well, tell me more about your dreams. Are there ever anxieties in them?
1: I think about Julia.
0: Of course you do, but don't worry, that will stop.
1: I don't want it to.
0: Really? Why not?
1: Because I am convinced that somewhere she is suffering, that she is alive and needs my help. I remember the texture of her skin. In my dream, she has an overwhelming presence, more real than waking life.
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0: Get up. Look at my face, Winston. You have been deceiving me. Stand up straighter. Look me in the face. You are improving intellectually. There's very little wrong with you. Tell me, Winston, and remember, no lies. You know I can tell when you're lying. Tell me, what are your true feelings towards Big Brother?
1: I hate him.
0: You hate him? Good. You were very weak, and I was afraid we might kill you. You are stronger now, strong enough for what's necessary. The time has come for you to take the last step. You must love Big Brother. It is not enough to obey him. You must love him. Guards, take him to room 101.

0: When you asked what room 101 was, there was no need for me to explain because you already knew perfectly well. Everyone knows what room 101 is. They know from the nature of the title and from the phrasing, the way it's spoken. Room 101 is the worst thing in the world. When you were a child and we took your mother and your sister, and you came back to that flat, you didn't know what to do. You were there, I believe, for at least a fortnight. That's what your file says. A fortnight alone and starving. And you fell asleep. And when they found you, the rats had nibbled your ears and your fingers. Do you remember that?
1: No. You're making it up.
0: What do you think about rats?
1: I hate them. I stay away from them.
0: Oh, which is difficult in London, where they're certainly more numerous than people.
1: None of this is necessary. What do you want me to do?
0: Well, sometimes pain is not enough. Sometimes we must subject a person to something so horrible that they cannot resist and will surrender by instinct. Now, this cage surrounds your head and can be secured around the neck. There is, as you can see, an oblong box attached opposite your face. It has two sliding doors in it. These can allow a creature, a spider, a snake, or whatever, to progress steadily towards your face. As the doors slide open, it gets closer until finally, well, you understand the rest.
1: I'm not afraid of anything like that. I don't mind creatures.
0: Nurse? Thank you, nurse. Would you, please?
1: What use could I be with my face eaten off?
0: Well, you aren't any use now, are you? This is a last effort to save you from insanity, Winston. A last effort at curing you. If the animals do get to your face, it'll be because we have failed, and there would be no point in keeping you alive any longer. In some parts of the proletarian quarter, women dare not leave a baby alone in a room for more than a few minutes. Rats are carnivorous and voracious when confident or angry. I have pressed the first lever.
1: Julia, mother, Julia.
0: There is now only one door between the rats and your face. They will first attack those parts they can easily bite, extremities and edges, your nostrils, ears, eyelids, lips. Then they will work into the soft parts of your mouth and cheeks. Although it's repulsive to us, the rats will not be deterred by the smell of your vomit. They are foragers too, and it will excite them all the more, Winston.
1: Julia!
0: My hand is on the final lever now. The rats have smelt you. They are ready for you, Winston.
1: No, it's the Julia! Do it to Julia, not me! Julia, I don't care what you do to her! Tear her face off! Slip her to the bone! Not me, Julia! Not me! Do it to Julia!
2: Welcome to the Chestnut Tree Cafe. Gin? Would you like essence of cloves in it? It's a speciality. You haven't tried it.

0: Can I sit? Well, I will do anyway. I saw you through the window. Listen, I just want to say something. In case we run into each other again. Chess? Who are you playing?
1: Myself.
0: Listen. I want to be clear. You're not to come near me. I betrayed you.
1: I betrayed you too.
0: Sometimes they threaten you with something you can't stand up to. Can't even think about letting them do to you. And then you say, don't do it to me, do it to someone else, do it to him. And I said that because they helped me understand how selfish you really are. How you only cared about yourself all along. If you cared about me, then you wouldn't have let any of it happen.
1: All you care about is yourself.
0: And after they've made you realise, then you can't feel the same about that other person. You. Anymore. Anyway, I have to get to the tube station. What's that?
1: What?
0: You've written something with the gin with your finger on the table.
1: Have I?
0: Look for yourself.
1: 2 + 2 =
0: What? What does it equal?
1: I don't know, do you?
0: I don't understand.
1: It's good to see you. We must do it again.
0: I have to go. Goodbye.
1: Goodbye. Under the spreading chestnut tree, we lay together, you and me. We were as happy as could be. Under the spreading chestnut tree. Under the spreading chestnut tree.
2: 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Other parts were played by Christine Absalom, Sam Alexander, Don Gillet, Susie Riddell, and Joe Sims.
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5: And that is the end of George Orwell's 1984. One song I think is pretty appropriate is Tom Petty and I Won't Back Down, followed by some classic Australian bush poetry from Banjo Paterson and Henry Lawson.

0: Mulga Bill's Bicycle by A.B. Patterson. 'Twas Mulga Bill from Eaglehawk that caught the cycling craze. He turned away the good old horse that served him many days. He dressed himself in cycling clothes, resplendent to be seen. He hurried off to town and bought a shining new machine. And as he wheeled it through the door, with air of lordly pride, the grinning shop assistant said, "Excuse me, can you ride?" "See here, young man," said Mulga Bill, "from Walgett to the sea, from Conroy's Gap to Castlereagh, there's none can ride like me. I'm good all round at everything, as everybody knows, although I'm not the one to talk, I hate a man that blows. But riding is my special gift, my chiefest, sole delight. Just ask a wild duck, can it swim? A wild cat, can it fight? There's nothing clothed in hair or hide, or built of flesh or steel. There's nothing walks or jumps or runs on axle, hoof or wheel. But what I'll sit, while hide will hold and girths and straps are tight, I'll ride this here two-wheeled concern right straight away at sight." 'Twas Mulga Bill from Eaglehawk that sought his own abode, that perched above Dead Man's Creek, beside the mountain road. He turned the cycle down the hill and mounted for the fray. But ere he'd gone a dozen yards, it bolted clean away. It left the track, through the trees, just like a silver streak. It whistled down the awful slope towards the Dead Man's Creek. It shaved a stump by half an inch. It dodged a big white box. The very wallaroos in fright went scrambling up the rocks. The wombats hiding in their caves dug deeper underground, as Mulga Bill, as white as chalk, sat tight to every bound. It struck a stone and gave a spring that cleared a fallen tree. It raced beside a precipice as close could be. And then, as Mulga Bill let out one last despairing shriek, it made a leap of 20 feet into the Dead Man's Creek. 'Twas Mulga Bill from Eaglehawk that slowly swam ashore. He said, "I've had some narrow shaves and lively rides before. I've rode a wild bull round a yard to win a 5-pound bet. But this was the most awful ride that I've encountered yet. I'll give that two-wheeled outlaw best. It's shaken all my nerve to feel it whistle through the air and plunge and buck and swerve. It's safe at rest in Dead Man's Creek. We'll leave it lying still. A horse's back is good enough henceforth for Mulga Bill."
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3: Banjo Patterson wrote this poem for all Australians. There was movement at the station, for the word had passed around that the colt from Old Regret had got away and had joined the wild bush horses. He was worth £1,000, so all the cracks had gathered to the fray. All the tried and noted riders from the stations near and far had gathered at the homestead overnight, for the bushmen love hard riding where the wild bush horses are, and the stock horse snuffs a battle with delight. There was Harrison. He made his pile when Pardon won the cup, the old man with his hair as white as snow, but few could stay beside him when his blood was fairly up. He would go wherever man or horse could go. And Clancy of the Overflow came down to lend a hand. No better horseman ever held the reins, and never horse could throw him while the saddle girths could stand. He learnt to ride while droving on the plains. And one was there, a stripling on a small and weedy beast. He was something like a racehorse undersized, with a touch of Timor pony, three parts thoroughbred at least, and such as are by mountain horsemen prized. He was hard and tough and wiry, just the sort that won't say die. There was courage in his quick, impatient tread, and he bore the badge of gameness in his bright and fiery eye and the proud and lofty carriage of his head. But yet, so small and weedy, one would doubt his power to stay. And the old man said, That horse'll never do for a long and tiring gallop, lad. You'd better stay away. These hills are far too rough for such as you. So he waited, sad and wistful. Only Clancy stood his friend. I think we'd better let him come, he said, for I warrant he'll be with us when he's needed at the end, for both his horse and he are mountain bred, for he hails from Snowy River up by Kosciuszko's side, where the hills are twice as steep and twice as rough. The horse's hoofs strike firelight from the flintstone every stride. The man that holds his own is good enough. And these Snowy River horsemen in the mountains make their home where the river runs those giant hills between. I've seen full many horsemen since I first commenced to roam, but never yet such riders have I seen. So he went. They found the horses by the big mimosa clump, and they raced away toward the mountain brow, and the old man gave his orders. Boys, go at them from the jump. No use to try for fancy riding now. And Clancy, you must wheel them. Try and wheel them to the right. Ride boldly, lad, and never fear the spills, for never yet was rider could keep that mob in sight once they reached the safety of those hills. So Clancy rode to wheel them. He was racing on the wing where the best and boldest riders take their place, and he raced his stock horse past them, and he made the rangers ring with the stock whip as he met them face to face. And they halted for a moment as he swung that dreaded lash, but saw their well-loved mountain full in view, and they charged beneath the stock whip with a sharp and sudden dash, and off into the mountain scrub they flew. And fast the horsemen followed, where the gorges deep and black resounded to the thunder of their tread, and their stock whips woke the echoes, and they fiercely answered back from cliffs and crags that beetled overhead. But upward, ever upward, the wild horses held their way, where Currajong and Mountain Ash grew wide. And the old man muttered fiercely, "We may bid the mob good day. No man can hold them down the other side." When they reached the mountain summit, even Clancy took a pull. It well might make the boldest hold their breath, for the wild hop scrub grew thickly, and the hidden ground was full of wombat holes, and any slip meant death. But the man from Snowy River let his pony have his head. He swung his stock whip round and gave a cheer, and he sent the pony plunging like a torrent down its bed, while the others held their breaths in very fear. He sent the flintstones flying, but the pony kept his feet. He cleared the fallen timber in his stride, and the man from Snowy River never shifted in his seat. It was grand to see that mountain horseman ride through stringy barks and saplings over rough and broken ground. Down the hillside at a racing pace he went, and he never drew the bridle till he landed safe and sound at the bottom of that terrible descent. He was right among the horses as they climbed the farther hill, and the watchers on the hillside standing mute saw him ply his stock whip fiercely. He was right amongst them still as he raced across the clearing in pursuit. Then they lost him for a moment where two mountain gullies met in the ranges, but a final glimpse reveals on a dim and distant hillside the wild horses racing yet with the man from Snowy River at their heels. And he ran them single-handed till their sides were white with foam. He followed like a bloodhound on their track till they halted, cowed and beaten. Then he turned their heads for home, and alone and unassisted brought them back. And his hardy mountain pony, he could scarcely raise a trot. He was blood from hip to shoulder from the spur, but his courage was undaunted and his pluck was fiery hot, for never yet was mountain horse a cur. And up by Kosciuszko, where the pine-clad ridges raise their torn and ragged battlements on high, where the air is clear as crystal and the white stars fairly blaze at midnight in a cold and frosty sky, and where around the overflow the reed beds sweep and sway to the breezes and the grassy plains are wide, the man from Snowy River is a household word today, and the stockmen tell the story of his ride.
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2: The experiences he gained on his trek stimulated what many regard as the most artistic and fruitful period of his life. He lived and worked with the shearers in their sheds and heard their tales of woe. He witnessed the cruelty of a country which left women and children fending for themselves while the men were away for months at a time droving mobs of cattle. At night he sat round the campfires with the swagmen or roustabouts and learned what made them laugh and cry. He discovered their many different reasons for tramping the outback. Most were just lost souls in search of food and water, chopping wood and doing odd jobs in return for temporary shelter. Some were looking for the great adventure, and armed only with their billies and swags, many found it in the great dry plains of the Never Never, the green forests of the mountain country, or the rugged coastline around the world's largest island. The billy is a lightweight tin can with a wire handle used for making tea or boiling water. The swag is a roll of blankets carried on their backs, containing personal belongings which usually amounted to no more than spare tattered clothing, old pipes and tobacco, or a picture of a loved one, a souvenir of another life left behind. Some left to escape the indignity of the soup kitchen and charity. All wandered, and their common bond was mateship. They knew how hard the country was, especially for someone on foot. Their lives were spent walking vast open plains dotted by towns few and far between. Their main worries were their next meal and whether their boots would last the day. All these experiences brought the swagmen or roustabouts close together when by chance their paths crossed, a welcome break in their long spells of isolation, and a time to gather news around the campfire. Already no stranger to solitude, Lawson understood how these true characters of the outback felt in their search for another tomorrow.

0: rouseabout of rouseabouts, from any land or none. I bear a nickname of the bush, and I'm a woman's son. I came from where I camped last night, and at the day dawn glow, I rub the darkness from my eyes, roll up my swag, and go. Some take the track for bitter pride, some for no pride at all. But to us, all the world is wide when driven to the wall. Some take the track for gain in life, some take the track for loss. And some of us take up the swag as Christ took up the cross. Some take the track for faith in men, some take the track for doubt. Some flee a squalid home to work their own salvation out. Some dared not see a mother's tears, nor meet a father's face. Born of good Christian families, some leap headlong from grace. Oh, we are men who fought and rose, or fell from many graves. Some born to lie, and some to pray. We're men of many trades. We're men whose fathers were and are of high and low degree. The sea was open to us, and we sailed across the sea. And were our quarrels wrong or just, has no place in my song. We seared our souls in puzzling as to what was right or wrong. We judge not, and we are not judged. 'Tis our philosophy. There's something wrong with every ship that sails upon the sea. From shearing shed to shearing shed we tramp to make a check. Jack Cornstalk and the ne'er-do-well, the tar boy and the wreck. We learn the worth of man to man, and this we learn too well. The shanty and the shearing shed are warmer spots in hell. I've humped my swag to Bawley Plain, and further out and on. I've boiled my billy by the Gulf, and boiled it by the Swan. I've thirsted in dry lignum swamps, and thirsted on the sand, and eked the fire with camel dung in Never Never Land. I know the track from Spencer's Gulf, and north of Cooper's Creek. I've tramped and camped and shore, and drunk with many mates out back, and every one to me is Jack, because the first was Jack. A lifer sneaked from jail, at home, the straightest mate I met. A ratty Russian nihilist, a British baronet. I know the tucker tracks that feed, or leave one in the lurch. The Burgoo, Presbyterian track. The Murphy, Roman Church. But more the man and not the track, so much as it appears. For battling is a trade to learn, and I've served 7 years. We are haunted by the past at times, and this is very bad. And so we drink till horrors come, lest sober we go mad. So much is lost out back, so much of hell is realized. A man might skin himself alive, and no one be surprised. A rouseabout of rouseabouts, above beneath regard. I know how soft is this old world, and I have learned how hard. A rouseabout of rouseabouts, I know what men can feel. I've seen the tears from hard eyes slip as drops from polished steel. I learned what college had to teach, and in the school of men, by campfires I have learned, or say, unlearned it all again. But this I've learned, the truth is strong. And if a man goes straight, he'll live to see his enemies struck down by time and fate. We'll lend, borrow, laugh and joke. And when the past is drowned, we sit upon our swags and smoke and watch the world go round.
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3: Well, goodness gracious me,

0: Trouble?
1: Well, goodness gracious me. How often does this happen? When did the trouble start? You see, my stethoscope is bobbing to the throbbing of your heart.

0: very berry and the dreaded dysentery. 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
1: Oh, doctor, touch my fingers.
0: Well, goodness gracious me.

0: Boom-boody-boom-boody-boom-boody-boom.
1: Well, goodness gracious me. Can I see your tongue? Nothing the matter with it. Put it away, please.
0: Maybe it's my back.
1: Maybe it
0: Shall
1: is.
0: Shall I lie down?
1: Yes.
0: Ah.

0: Influenza, inflammation, whooping cough and night starvation. And you'll be so glad to hear that both your eyeballs are so clear that I can positively swear that you are well.
1: Put two and two together. If you have eyes to see, the face that makes my process race is right in front of me.
0: Oh, there is nothing I can do, for my heart is jumping.

0: Goodness gracious.
1: How flirtatious.
0: Goodness gracious.
1: It is me.
0: It is you.
1: I'm sorry, it is us.
2: Swah. 99.9.
3: Yes, sir.
4: I'd like to have an argument, please.
3: Certainly, sir. Have you been here before?
4: No, this is my first time.
3: I see. Do you want to have the full argument, or were you thinking of taking a course?
4: Well, what would be the cost?
3: Well, yes, it's £1 for a 5-minute argument, but only £8 for a course of 10.
4: Well, I think it's probably best if I start with the one and see how it goes from there, okay?
3: Fine. I'll see who's free at the moment. Mr. Dubake is free, but he's a little bit conciliatory. Mm. Yes, sir. Try Mr. Barnard, room 12.
4: Thank you.
5: Hi.
4: Is this the right room for an argument?
5: I've told you once.
4: No, you haven't.
5: Yes, I have.
4: When?
5: Just now.
4: No, you didn't.
5: Yes, I did.
4: Didn't.
5: I did.
4: Didn't.
5: I'm telling you, I did.
4: You did not.
5: Oh, I'm sorry. Is this a 5-minute argument or the full half hour?
4: Oh, just the 5-minute one.
5: Fine. Thank you. Anyway, I did.
4: You most certainly did not.
5: Now, let's get one thing quite clear. I most definitely told you.
4: You did not.
5: Yes, I did.
4: You did not.
5: Yes, I did.
4: Didn't.
5: Yes, I did.
4: Didn't.
5: Yes, I did.
4: No, this isn't an argument.
5: Yes, it is.
4: No, it isn't. It's just contradiction.
5: No, it isn't.
4: Yes, it is.
5: It is not.
4: It is. You just contradicted me.
5: No, I didn't.
4: Oh, you did.
5: No.
4: You did just
5: no,
4: then.
5: No, nonsense.
4: Oh, look, this is futile.
5: No, it isn't.
4: I came here for a good argument.
5: No, you didn't. You came here for an argument.
4: Well, an argument's not the same as contradiction.
5: Can be.
4: No, it can't. An argument is a collective series of statements to establish a definite proposition.
5: No, it isn't.
4: Yes, it is. It isn't just contradiction.
5: Look, if I argue with you, I must take up a contrary position.
4: But it isn't just saying no, it isn't.
5: Yes, it is.
4: No, it isn't. Argument's an intellectual process. Contradiction is just the automatic gainsaying of anything the other person says.
5: No, it isn't.
4: Yes, it is.
5: Not at all.
4: No, look.
5: Thank you. Hold it.
4: What?
5: That's it. Morning.
4: But I was just getting interested.
5: Sorry, the 5 minutes is up.
4: That was never 5 minutes just now.
5: I'm afraid it was.
4: No, it wasn't.
5: Sorry, I'm not allowed to argue anymore.
4: What?
5: If you want me to go on arguing, you'll have to pay for another 5 minutes.
4: But that was never 5 minutes just now. Oh, come on. This is ridiculous.
5: I'm very sorry, but I told you I'm not allowed to argue unless you pay.
4: Oh, all right. There you are.
5: Thank you.
4: Well?
5: Well, what?
4: That was never 5 minutes just now.
5: I told you I'm not allowed to argue unless you pay.
4: I just paid.
5: No, you didn't.
4: I did! I did! I did! No, I don't want to argue about that.
5: Well, I'm very sorry, but you didn't pay.
4: Aha! Well, if I didn't pay, why are you arguing? Got you.
5: There you haven't.
4: Is that? If you're arguing, I must have paid.
5: Not necessarily. I could be arguing in my spare time.
4: I've had enough of this.
5: No, you haven't.
4: Oh, shut up.

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8: Hello, I'm Jefferson Shaw. The Sydney Swans are still piecing together exactly what happened after a number of players were involved in an alleged serious incident last night at a hotel in East Melbourne. Victoria Police were called to the Pullman Hotel at around 7 a.m. and are now investigating allegations of a sexual assault in the early hours of this morning at the hotel in which the Swans were staying. Swans Chief Executive Matthew Pavlich says the club has notified the AFL but cannot provide further information.
9: We can confirm that several players were involved in an alleged incident last night in Melbourne. We've identified this to the AFL. We are working with them and also the relevant authorities on this matter. We're still piecing together exactly what's transpired here.
8: The Albanese government is defending a drop in property values, arguing its tax changes will help more people get into the market. The latest Resolve poll shows 60% of people are happy with the decision to rein in the capital gains tax discount and negative gearing concessions. The changes have led to a fall in house prices, but the major banks are reporting a sharp decline in mortgage applications. New South Wales police say drizzling rain and low cloud cover have made it difficult for aerial crews searching for missing hiker Lily Hooper in the Southern Highlands. The 18-year-old's relatives, friends and other volunteers have joined the SES and police in scouring the Nadai National Park. There's been no sign of Lily since her vehicle was found on Wednesday night. Companies proposing to build data centres can now have their project fast-tracked if they comply with new New South Wales government guidelines. The framework includes expectations for operators to prove they'll foot the bill for new renewable energy infrastructure. State Treasurer Daniel Mookie says in return, developers will have their proposals assessed within 75 days.
10: We will always look to make sure that the guidelines and the framework we announce remain fit for purpose. We are glad to say that these will be subject to another review in 12 months. We think that's appropriate to make sure that they're not out of date, particularly as technology changes.
8: Also making news, the opposition and One Nation believe Australians should have more control over how they use their superannuation. Pressure is mounting on the remaining states and territories to sign on to the National Gun Buyback Scheme, and a Sydney council is considering ways to honour the victims of the Bondi terror attack with a public art piece.
1: Swa Sport.
8: Checking sport, it's the end of an era at the Raiders. The club's most capped player, Josh Papali'i, has announced his retirement. Big Papa will make his 341st NRL appearance in Friday night's clash with the Broncos. Ewan Atkin is aiming to end one of the NRL's longest-running droughts. The Rabbitohs back rower hasn't played in a finals match since he was a rookie with the Dragons in 2015. And Arsenal has defeated Manchester City 3-0 to win the Community Shield. That's the latest. I'm Jefferson Shaw.
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12: 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Tuesday, the 18th of August 2026. Let's have a look at the weather for you early risers. Look, a partly cloudy day will be greeting us today. A chance of some showers throughout the day, looking more likely later on in the afternoon. Bit of light winds about 19 degrees, set to be that maximum. It is currently 8 degrees outside. Now, I drove through something that I wasn't expecting to drive through this morning coming into the studio. A bit of fog. Look, it could have been lifted by now in most areas. Low-lying areas, you would know it likes to linger a little bit longer. So if you are driving through some low-lying areas this morning, just be mindful that there could be a bit of fog drifting about. Wednesday, looking a little bit better. Mostly sunny, 21. Thursday, a late shower and 23 degrees before the rain does come back on Friday. Time to get ourselves into the tunes. George Michael, Faith. Now, after I went off air yesterday, it all blew up for Sydney Swans. We're talking about finals, and now we are talking about an alleged incident at a hotel they were staying at after the game on Sunday. More on that in this half an hour here on the Morning Mix with 5E Swa.

0: Because I gotta have faith. I gotta have faith. Because I gotta have faith.
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Mighty Mighty Boss Tones, the impression that I get. Morning Mix with Fifey, Swan 99.9, Sydney's West. We're doing a bit of a sports recap yesterday and talking about the Swans flying high, second position, 17 wins, last game of the season to be a home game against North Melbourne this weekend. That's where we left it yesterday. And about midday, a snap media conference was called by Sydney Swans CEO on the back of Victoria Police announcing that they are investigating an alleged sexual assault at a hotel on Wellington Parade. That hotel just happens to be the Pullman Hotel, which is the hotel across the road from the MCG where majority of the AFL teams that visit the region to play stay at. So the Sydney Swans have confirmed that several of their footballers were involved in an alleged incident in Melbourne on Sunday evening. This was a statement that was issued just after midday yesterday. The Swans have notified the AFL and relevant authorities and cannot provide further information or comment at this stage. Victoria Police separately issued a statement saying that detectives were investigating a report of a sexual assault in East Melbourne. So on the eve of AFL finals, this has just literally blown up. A fair few of the players did stick around an extra day in Melbourne to comply with, you know, being questioned by detectives before a few of them flew back and a few of them are still down there. What implications does it have for the game this weekend? No one knows until an initial interim report does get out and players stood down if they need to be stood down. It's not a good look, just out from the finals. Surely you'd be a bit more smarter if anything, in terms of making sure nothing untoward comes towards your team. It is still early stages,

So let's not get into the blame game just yet. Let's get ourselves back into the tunes, and hopefully it isn't as bad as being reported. That's the main thing. Chandelier right now. See ya. Morning Mix with Fifey Soir.

0: Devil R. Morgan, Dance With Me, right here on The Morning Mix with Fifey. 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
5: Hello, I'm Jefferson Shaw. The Sydney Swans are still piecing together exactly what happened after a number of players were involved in an alleged serious incident last night at a hotel in East Melbourne. Victoria Police were called to the Pullman Hotel at around 7 a.m. and are now investigating allegations of a sexual assault in the early hours of this morning at the hotel in which the Swans were staying. Swans Chief Executive Matthew Pavlich says the club has notified the AFL but cannot provide further information.
6: We can confirm that several players were involved in an alleged incident last night in Melbourne. We've identified this to the AFL. We are working with them and also the relevant authorities on this matter. We're still piecing together exactly what's transpired here.
5: The Albanese government is defending a drop in property values, arguing its tax changes will help more people get into the market. The latest Resolve poll shows 60% of people are happy with the decision to rein in the capital gains tax discount and negative gearing concessions. The changes have led to a fall in house prices, but the major banks are reporting a sharp decline in mortgage applications. New South Wales police say drizzling rain and low cloud cover have made it difficult for aerial crews searching for missing hiker Lily Hooper in the Southern Highlands. The 18-year-old's relatives, friends and other volunteers have joined the SES and police in scouring the Nadai National Park. There's been no sign of Lily since her vehicle was found on Wednesday night. Companies proposing to build data centres can now have their project fast-tracked if they comply with new New South Wales government guidelines. The framework includes expectations for operators to prove they'll foot the bill for new renewable energy infrastructure. State Treasurer Daniel Mookie says in return, developers will have their proposals assessed within 75 days.
7: We will always look to make sure that the guidelines and the framework we announce remain fit for purpose. We are glad to say that these will be subject to another review in 12 months. We think that's appropriate to make sure that they're not out of date, particularly as technology changes.
5: Also making news, the opposition and One Nation believe Australians should have more control over how they use their superannuation. Pressure is mounting on the remaining states and territories to sign on to the National Gun Buyback Scheme, and a Sydney council is considering ways to honour the victims of the Bondi terror attack with a public art piece.
2: Sport.
5: Checking sport, it's the end of an era at the Raiders. The club's most capped player, Josh Papali'i, has announced his retirement. Big Papa will make his 341st NRL appearance in Friday night's clash with the Broncos. Ewan Atkin is aiming to end one of the NRL's longest-running droughts. The Rabbitohs back rower hasn't played in a finals match since he was a rookie with the Dragons in 2015. And Arsenal has defeated Manchester City 3-0 to win the Community Shield. That's the latest. I'm Jefferson Shaw.
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0: A quick look at the weather today. We're going for a partly cloudy day. A bit of sunshine about. Not as much as we want, though. Some showers are potential across the coastal fringe, a little bit out here in the west as well. Light winds, 19 degrees is set to be that top. It is 8 degrees outside. Wednesday is going to look a bit better, mostly sunny and 21. Thursday, a late shower and 23. Friday at this stage, rain is set to reappear. Coming this half an hour, I'm going to let you know what today's question is for the West HQ's Oyster Festival competition right here on SWA. And a great station sponsor they are. Right now, let's get ourselves into the tunes. 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

Coolio, Gangsters Paradise. 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Sydney's West. Now, throughout August, station sponsor West HQ presents the Western Sydney Oyster and Seafood Festival, celebrating the best of Sydney's rock oysters and premium dining experience. And this week only, West HQ is teaming up with Swar 99.9 right here on the Morning Mix to give you a chance to experience the Western Sydney Oyster and Seafood Festival as a VIP. Now imagine this, enjoying a luxurious lobster dinner for two at Chu Restaurant by China Doll. Then pair that with a chilled bottle of Chandon, a dozen Sydney rock oysters, $100 West HQ gift card, and also an overnight stay at the Novotel Sydney at West HQ. Now, to be in the draw to win this fabulous prize, you just need to listen to the Morning Mix, where I'll ask one question each day. And all you need to do is send that answer with your first name and your mobile number via text to 0427 632 767. That number, 0427 632 767. And also remember that it's only open for one entry per one person and it closes at midday. And the even better part about it is that I'll give you the answer at some stage across this morning. Here is today's question. How much are Sydney rock oysters during the festival promotion? That question, how much are Sydney rock oysters during the festival promotion? If you know that answer, start texting. If you don't, listen into the Morning Mix. The answer will feature at some stage this morning. Back into the tunes we do go. What about this old hit from John Lennon? Imagine winning it. You could be sitting there eating some great lobster at Chu Restaurant by Chinatown. Morning Mix with Fifey Swar.

Troy Sivan got me started. Morning Mix with Fifey. Swa 99.9, Sydney's West. Well, we've had ourselves some great tunes across this morning. The difference is the music here at Swa. Now, let's keep those tunes a-rolling. Got this one from Robert Palmer and UB40. I'll Be Your Baby Tonight. We've got some great things still to come here on the Morning Mix, so don't you be going anywhere. Keep it locked and loaded. We've still got that answer for the question for you to potentially be in a draw to win a great prize with station sponsor West HQ. But right now, let's go and be your baby tonight. Robert Palmer, UB40, getting us to the 7 o'clock news right here on the Morning Mix with Fifey Swa.

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2: Good morning, I'm Sasha Foote. Commemorations are being held across the country to honour Australians who served in the Vietnam War. Today marks the 60th anniversary of the Battle of Long Tan. Australian War Memorial Director Matt Anderson says it's a time to remember all those who served in the conflict.
3: They have worked tirelessly to make sure that all those who have served after them have been given the recognition, the support and the assistance that they need.
2: Federal, Labor and the Coalition are understood to be closing in on an agreement to pass gambling reforms. Amendments to the government's bill would see a single register, allowing Australians to opt out of online wagering advertisements. The deal will likely go to Labor's caucus in the Coalition's party room for final approval today. Five Sydney Swans players have driven home in a rental car as investigations into an alleged sexual assault at Melbourne Hotel continue. Isaac Heaney, Riley Bice, James Jordan, Chad Warner and one other player have spoken with officers about the alleged incident. There is no suggestion the five players are under investigation and no charges have been laid. The opposition is urging the federal government to address an automated funding system used for in-home aged care. Labor has introduced a classification algorithm to calculate care funding using answers provided by clinical assessors. Experts have identified design flaws while assessors are unable to override the system's decisions. Shadow Aged Care Minister Anne Rustin says humans need to be in control of these matters.
4: So the government's got two choices. They can either throw this algorithm out or they can get experts who understand what they're doing when it comes to designing these sorts of algorithms.
2: US President Donald Trump is threatening to bomb American ally Oman if it gets in the way of his efforts to broker a deal on the Strait of Hormuz. Iranian and Omani officials have been holding talks on the future of maritime navigation in the shipping route. And a 4,000-year-old stone plaque found in Indonesia is believed to be the first known use of portable art. An international team led by Australian researchers found the plaque with red circles and a sun ray designed during excavations at a rock shelter. ANU Sue O'Connor says it's an amazing discovery.
5: To have been lucky enough to excavate a piece of portable art that we could then date because it was in the deposit and get reliable ages for.
2: Sport. Checking sport, Queensland's hunt for a new State of Origin coach has taken a blow with two of the obvious contenders withdrawing from contention. Cameron Smith says it's not the right time for him to take on the job, while Kevin Walters has declared he's committed to coaching the Kangaroos. The Raiders will rename GIO Stadium Papa's House on Friday night for Josh Papali'i's final home game for Canberra. He's announced he'll retire at season's end. And Alex de Minaur's third round of the Cincinnati Tennis Masters is underway. That's the latest. I'm Sasha Foote.
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9: Just after 7 a.m. here on the Morning Mix with Fifey SWA 99.9 Sydney's West, Tuesday the 18th of August. I hope it is finding you well. A partly cloudy day will be greeting us, along with a bit of staggered showers across the day. Light winds about 19 degrees set to be that max. It is 9 degrees outside right about now. Wednesday, we're going to go for a bit of a mostly sunny day for tomorrow, 21 degrees. Thursday, a late shower on the cards, 23 degrees. Rain is predicted to return Friday. Now, coming up this half an hour, I'm going to go chatting about the Burbs Festival. Yes, a brand new festival kicking off this weekend. Right now, though, musically, we've got Richard Marks, one of the judges on The Voice, or coaches, as they would call them. He's out and about in Australia at the moment. We've got ourselves some Madison Avenue, not too far away. Also coming this half an hour, a bit of Justin Bieber. 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

Madison Avenue, Don't Call Me Baby, Morning Mix with Fifey, Swa 99.9, Sydney's West. Now, I cannot wait for the weekend. If you're looking for something to do this weekend, I've got you sorted for your Saturday. Launching in 2026, a brand new festival, the Burbs Festival. It's set to become one of the biggest community celebrations in the Blacktown area, and more importantly, in the Mount Druitt area. Bringing together the much-loved Tregear, Biddle and Wilmot festivals into one huge action-packed event at Wayland Reserve, kicking off at 10 a.m. this Saturday. 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Now, the Burbs Festival will celebrate the unique spirit, culture and community pride of our local neighbourhoods, creating an unforgettable experience for everyone. Now, if you have a look at some of the activities that are available outside the free rides, that's right, free amusement rides. Who loves a free amusement ride? Come on down and just ride the teacups and everything else for free. There'll be free kids' art and craft. There'll be also some free hair braiding as well as some free face painting. The stage program has been released. It is up on the website now. Chunky J, the DJ, will be featuring three times throughout the day. K-Law, Gabriel Klecken, Snapdragon, Johnny Bulls, K-Law and Quayla. That's what's going to feature on the stage. I cannot wait to see those artists get up on stage and have a go and do some great things. There is plenty of food vendors as well as plenty of storeholders

to come out and have a look at. So if you've got nothing else on this Saturday, Whalen Reserve is where you need to be at. Back into the tunes we do go. Oh, and on the bonus, I shall be there emceeing the event. Selena Gomez right about now. Wolves for your morning mix with Fifi Swa.

0: Peaches, Justin Bieber on your morning mix with Fifey. Swa 99.9, Sydney's West. Now, for some, it's the cars they grew up watching. For others, it's the cars that they've always wanted to own. This August 29th and 30th, the Apex Steel Muscle Car Masters brings Australia's legendary muscle cars back to life at Sydney Motors World Park. Historic racing, iconic machines, the huge car club corral, and a full weekend celebrating the golden era of motorsport. 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The ARDC at Sydney Motorsport Park, station sponsor. Let's get ourselves into the news and the sport on the other side. Got some weather updates for you, musically to come your way. Metallica with Nothing Else Matters. Got some new music from Harry Styles as well as Tate McRae. 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
5: Good morning, I'm Sasha Foote. Commemorations are being held across the country to honour Australians who served in the Vietnam War. Today marks the 60th anniversary of the Battle of Long Tan. Australian War Memorial Director Matt Anderson says it's a time to remember all those who served in the conflict.
6: They have worked tirelessly to make sure that all those who have served after them have been given the recognition, the support and the assistance that they need.
5: Federal Labor and the Coalition are understood to be closing in on an agreement to pass gambling reforms. Amendments to the government's bill would see a single register, allowing Australians to opt out of online wagering advertisements. The deal will likely go to Labor's caucus in the Coalition's party room for final approval today. Five Sydney Swans players have driven home in a rental car as investigations into an alleged sexual assault at Melbourne Hotel continue. Isaac Heaney, Riley Bice, James Jordan, Chad Warner and one other player have spoken with officers about the alleged incident. There is no suggestion the five players are under investigation and no charges have been laid. The opposition is urging the federal government to address an automated funding system used for in-home aged care. Labor has introduced a classification algorithm to calculate care funding using answers provided by clinical assessors. Experts have identified design flaws while assessors are unable to override the system's decisions. Shadow Aged Care Minister Anne Rustin says humans need to be in control of these matters.
7: So the government's got two choices. They can either throw this algorithm out or they can get experts who understand what they're doing when it comes to designing these sorts of algorithms.
5: US President Donald Trump is threatening to bomb American ally Oman if it gets in the way of his efforts to broker a deal on the Strait of Hormuz. Iranian and Omani officials have been holding talks on the future of maritime navigation in the shipping route. And a 4,000-year-old stone plaque found in Indonesia is believed to be the first known use of portable art. An international team led by Australian researchers found the plaque with red circles and a sunray designed during excavations at a rock shelter. ANU's Sue O'Connor says it's an amazing discovery.
8: To have been lucky enough to excavate a piece of portable art that we could then date because it was in the deposit and get reliable ages for.
2: Swa Sport.
5: Checking sport, Queensland's hunt for a new State of Origin coach has taken a blow, with two of the obvious contenders withdrawing from contention. Cameron Smith says it's not the right time for him to take on the job, while Kevin Walters has declared he's committed to coaching the Kangaroos. The Raiders will rename GIO Stadium Papa's House on Friday night for Josh Papali'i's final home game for Canberra. He's announced he'll retire at season's end. And Alex De Minaur's third round of the Cincinnati Tennis Masters is underway. That's the latest. I'm Sasha Foote.
9: Hi, this is John Mayer for Rad. Music is one of the most important things in my life, but nothing is more important than life itself. 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
0: A quick look at the weather today. Partly cloudy, one will be greeting us. I would like a little bit more sunshine than what is predicted, but we will take what we can get. A bit of shower, scattered light winds about. 19 degrees set to be that top. 9 degrees is what it is outside right now. Wednesday, a bit more of a better day for us. Mostly sunny and 21. Late shower on Thursday, 23 degrees before rain does reappear on Friday. New South Wales government is offering fast-track schemes for data centres to be built, but at what cost to the residents? Let's get some Metallica on now, and I couldn't say it any better myself. Nothing else matters. Well, in the eyes of the government, nothing else does matter unless money is coming into their pocket. Morning Mix with Fifey Soir.

Harry Styles, Dance No More, brand new music from the man that used to be a part of One Direction, probably the most successful artist to come out of the One Direction boy band. 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The New South Wales government has announced that it will promise to assess data centre applications within 75 days if builders comply with the new guidelines. Treasurer Daniel Mookie says data centre builders will foot the bill for new clean energy under the new framework. The move, however, has been opposed by some community groups hesitant to living next door to data centres. So the new scheme incentivises data centre builders to comply with freshly set guidelines if they want to fast-track their developments. Builders will now have to meet environmental and efficiency standards, impose no net cost to consumers, and fund additional supply of water and energy. On top of that, they will also have to enhance local community infrastructure, invest in future industries, and commit to skills training and support jobs. Now, in return for them ticking all those above boxes, the government will promise to assess their application within 75 days. Now, there are more than 60 data centres already operating or under construction in New South Wales, and there's 19 more in the planning and approval pipeline. The government has said it was time to set regulations. Now, that's interesting. Data centres is what keeps all our storage on our devices. Basically, all your cloud storage and all that goes into a data centre. Businesses use data centre for their CRMs, which is the background stuff on their websites, to be able to keep all your details, to send you the latest and the latest stuff to be able to purchase. So little things like that. There is a data centre being built in Marsden Park, just up the top of Hollingsworth Drive, if you didn't know that. There is a data centre being built there. But in other areas, data centres are being built next to houses, and it poses a threat to, you know, better living for those that are close by to it. I don't know the ins and outs of a data centre and how much noise or how much energy they do produce, but I do know that it's got to be a lot because it's running 24/7, 365 a year. Provided that they do all those new red flag, or not red flag, but box ticks, they'll be able to get their application assessed in 75 days. Let's get ourselves back into the tunes. What about this one? The Fooey's! Foo Fighters! My Hero! I don't know who My Hero is, but it's definitely not a data centre. Right here on The Morning Mix with Fifey Swart.

Martin Garrix, Dua Lipa, Scared to be Lonely, Morning Mix with Fifey, Swag 99.9, Sydney's West. Let's not talk too much here. The school zones are about to switch on for another day. That's your friendly reminder. But getting us to the 8 o'clock news will be Tate McRae with Greedy, Morning Mix with Fifey, Swag.

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3: Good morning, I'm Sasha Foote. Five Sydney Swans players have returned home in a hire car as police investigate an alleged sexual assault at a Melbourne hotel. Isaac Heaney, Riley Bice, James Jordan, Chad Warner and one other player have spoken with police about the alleged incident. There is no suggestion the players are under investigation and no arrests have been made. Swans coach Dean Cox has told reporters updates will be provided throughout the day.
4: Obviously extremely disappointed with what's happened and understand the questions and we'll update as we gather more information.
5: Should we expect any sanctions at all?
4: We're working our way through everything with the AFL and the relevant parties.
3: One Nation is preparing to unveil a tobacco policy to take to the next federal election. The minor party would slash the tobacco excise by 75% and freeze indexation for 3 years. The proposal is aimed at stamping out the growing cigarette and vape black market. An Australian teenager is in a critical condition after they were stabbed while holidaying in New York. The 19-year-old has sustained multiple stab wounds in an unprovoked attack at a McDonald's restaurant near Times Square. A 25-year-old has been charged with second-degree assault. Donald Trump is threatening to bomb US ally Oman if it gets in the way of his efforts to broker a deal on the Strait of Hormuz. Iranian and Omani officials have been holding talks on the future of maritime navigation in the shipping route. Former Pentagon operative Tony Schaefer says he can't imagine the conflict escalating again anytime soon.
6: We're not postured sufficiently to resume combat operations until the USS Washington shows up.
3: Memorials will be held across Australia today to mark Vietnam Veterans Day. 524 Australians died and about 3,000 were wounded during the conflict. Today marks 60 years since the Battle of Long Tan. Vietnam veteran and Australian singer Normie Rowe says it's important to remember all of those who served.
7: I certainly had three or four mates who didn't make it back alive. They came back, but not the way we wanted them to. And I don't think anybody came back the same as they went.
3: And universities could be fined up to $2 million for failing to take action against racism. The Education Minister is preparing to release plans to beef up the higher education regulators' powers.
0: SWR Sport.
3: Checking sport, the Canberra Raiders' most capped player will call it a day at the end of the season with Josh Papali'i to hang up the boots. The 34-year-old has made 340 appearances in the NRL while also representing Queensland, Australia and Samoa over 16 seasons. The release of the AFL's All-Australian squad has been delayed following the Swans scandal. The squad of 46 was due to be released this week. Alex Di Minoy is closing in on a spot in the fourth round of the Cincinnati Masters. That's the latest. I'm Sasha Foote.
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9: 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Morning Mix with 5 SWR 99.9 Sydney's West, just after 8 a.m. Tuesday the 18th of August 2026. School zones are now in effect, so do slow on down to 40 kilometres around the schools. A partly cloudy day is what's in front of us. A bit of sunshine around, but not as much as we do want. Some scattered showers about as well. Very low chance of rain falling. Light winds, 19 degrees set to be that max. 11 degrees is what it is outside right about now. Wednesday, a bit better for us. It's going to be a mostly sunny day, 21 degrees for your Wednesday. 23 and a late shower on the cards for Thursday and rain returning on Friday. Coming up this half an hour, new owners of Giants Super Netball Squad have lodged an application for a trademark of a new name, but a David versus Goliath battle is looming over that new name. I'll tell you why and have more on that in this half an hour. Right here on the Morning Mix with Fifey on SWA. I've got some Nickelback right now with Photograph. New song from Olivia Rodrigo, Not Too Far Away, as well as The Cruel Sea. Morning Mix with Fifey SWA.

Olivia Rodrigo, right here on the Morning Mix with Fifi. Swar 99.9, Sydney's West. Now, a great battle is on our hands, potentially. It's not yet anything happening, but it's looming. And it's looming as a David versus Goliath meets Odysseus battle. Basically, on one side of the battlegrounds will be an amateur women's ice hockey team. Has been long established, but if you don't follow ice hockey in Australia, you won't know about them. On the other hand, is one of Australia's most influential sporting owners. Now, at stake is the legal right to use the name Sirens, the mythological creature whose profile has exploded after the release of box office smash The Odyssey. Now, we all know that Sports Entertainment Network, or otherwise known as SEN, acquired the Giants Super Netball license and immediately promised to scrap the failing brand tied to the Greater Western Sydney AFL Club. Now, 4 days before the announcement of acquiring the license, SEN's New South Wales entity had lodged a trademark application for Sydney Sirens. Craig Hutchinson went on to say, "We'll unveil a brand new look and feel soon for the wonderful Giants, who we have been fortunate enough to acquire and partner with over the last 24 hours in the Super Netball League." Now, they see themselves as positive disruptors in netball in terms of fun and energy and purpose, meaning and storytelling. Now, the trademark application is currently being considered by IP, and there's no guarantee that even if it gets accepted, they will use it. There could still be a challenge from the women's ice hockey team. That's where we're standing at the moment. So a new name, a new brand is definitely on the cards for the former Giants netball. At this stage, Sydney Sirens seems to be where they want to go, but whether or not the ice hockey team wants to have a say about it will be an interesting key detail. Now, as for SEN, they already own the Bendigo Spirit and the Perth Lynx in the WNBL and the Melbourne Mavericks in the Super Netball, and just completed the sale of NBL team Perth Wildcats earlier this year. So SEN, not only are they doing sports radio, they are heavily involved in basketball and netball. Now, the owner of the website domain sydneysirens.com and sydneysirens.com.au, which is an ice hockey community member and coach linked to the team, has told The Guardian, where I've gotten this article from, that they received notification last week that there was interest for them to be acquired. Interesting. Interesting times ahead. Let's just see how this plays out. Counting Stars by One Republic, right here on the Morning Mix with Fifi Swar.

0: Morning Mix with Fife Soir, 99.9. Sydney's Best, The Black Stick by The Cruel Sea. Are you imagining enjoying a luxurious lobster dinner for two at Chew Restaurant by China Doll? Are you also envisioning yourself drinking that chilled bottle of Chandon, enjoying a dozen Sydney Rock oysters, spending up big with a $100 West HQ gift card, and then planning a great overnight stay at the Novotel? Well, here is your chance. Here's the answer. Station sponsor West HQ is teaming up with SWAR 99.9 all this week to give away one prize. This is all one big prize, and one lucky person is going to win it. Now, the answer to the question is, how much are Sydney Rock oysters during the festival promotion? The answer is $1.50. Now, for you to be in this draw, text that answer, $1.50, your first name and your mobile number to 0427 632 767 and get it in before midday today. One entry per person per day is allowed. Morning Mix with Fifey here on SWAR. 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
4: Good morning, I'm Sasha Foote. Five Sydney Swans players have returned home in a hire car as police investigate an alleged sexual assault at a Melbourne hotel. Isaac Heaney, Riley Bice, James Jordan, Chad Warner and one other player have spoken with police about the alleged incident. There is no suggestion the players are under investigation and no arrests have been made. Swans coach Dean Cox has told reporters updates will be provided throughout the day.
5: Obviously extremely disappointed with what's happened, and understand the questions, and we'll update as we gather more information.
6: Should we expect any sanctions at all?
5: We're working our way through everything with the AFL and the relevant parties.
4: One Nation is preparing to unveil a tobacco policy to take to the next federal election. The minor party would slash the tobacco excise by 75% and freeze indexation for 3 years. The proposal is aimed at stamping out the growing cigarette and vape black market. An Australian teenager is in a critical condition after they were stabbed while holidaying in New York. The 19-year-old has sustained multiple stab wounds in an unprovoked attack at a McDonald's restaurant near Times Square. A 25-year-old has been charged with second-degree assault. Donald Trump is threatening to bomb US ally Oman if it gets in the way of his efforts to broker a deal on the Strait of Hormuz. Iranian and Omani officials have been holding talks on the future of maritime navigation in the shipping route. Former Pentagon operative Tony Schaefer says he can't imagine the conflict escalating again anytime soon.
7: We're not postured sufficiently to resume combat operations until the USS Washington shows up.
4: Memorials will be held across Australia today to mark Vietnam Veterans Day. 524 Australians died and about 3,000 were wounded during the conflict. Today marks 60 years since the Battle of Long Tan. Vietnam veteran and Australian singer Normie Rowe says it's important to remember all of those who served.
8: I certainly had three or four mates who didn't make it back alive. They came back, but not the way we wanted them to. And I don't think anybody came back the same as they went.
4: And universities could be fined up to $2 million for failing to take action against racism. The Education Minister is preparing to release plans to beef up the higher education regulator's powers.
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4: Checking sport, the Canberra Raiders' most capped player will call it a day at the end of the season with Josh Papali'i to hang up the boots. The 34-year-old has made 340 appearances in the NRL while also representing Queensland, Australia and Samoa over 16 seasons. The release of the AFL's All-Australian squad has been delayed following the Swans scandal. The squad of 46 was due to be released this week. Alex Di Minoy is closing in on a spot in the fourth round of the Cincinnati Masters. That's the latest. I'm Sasha Foote.
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3: Weather.
0: Last look at the weather this morning here on the Morning Mix. A partly cloudy day is going to be greeting us. Scattered showers a chance. I'm not looking much to see on the radar at the moment, but a chance is always a chance. Light winds about 19 degrees set to be that top. 11 degrees is what it is right now outside. 21 and mostly sunny for your Wednesday. 23 and a late shower on Thursday. Rain on Friday to end the week. I'm going to let you know what's on Swa tonight. Let's get ourselves into the tunes. Pitbull right about now. I Know You Want Me right here on the Morning Mix with Fifey Swa.
10: It's Mr. 305 checking in for the remix. You know they had that 75 Street Brazil. Well, this year's going to be called Caiocho. Que hola, gata. Que hola, omega. And this is how we going to do it.

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SWA 99.9, Sydney's West. What's coming up on SWA today? We've got some great tunes to get you through your working day. Linda will be back in from 4 p.m. this afternoon to drive you home. From 6 p.m, something for everyone. And kicking us off tonight, we'll be grooving through the decades with Malamar. From 7 p.m, before the flag drops, yes, Peter, Kevin and Luke will be detailing what's going on in grassroots motorsport. And right now there is a lot happening. A sanctioning body, which was a promoter, is imploding. That's going to be a big storyline on the show tonight. On the mic with Mike from 8 p.m., sorry, and Conversations That Matter with Maddie Newcomb rounds out our night. SWA999.com.au is where you can find all your programs and make sure you don't miss a minute. Let's get ourselves back into the tunes before we do wrap it up. Portugal, The Man, Feel It Still, right here on The Morning Mix with Fifey SWA.

Ariana Grande, Yes and on the Morning Mix with Fifey. Swire 99.9, Sydney's West. Well, it's time for me to get out of here and head into my truck and go drive up the coast road and deliver some goodies to all the people up there on the Central Coast. What did we speak about this morning? There was a lot to unpack. New owners of Giants, Super Netball set to potentially have a legal stoush with an ice hockey team. Governments looking at offering fast track schemes. The Burbs Festival is a big one happening this weekend. I hope I do see you out there. And on the eve of finals footy, Sydney Swans players have been embroiled in a sexual assault incident at the Pullman Hotel in East Melbourne. All that's going to play out later on this week. Let's get out the door now. All right. Ciao, ciao. Bye-bye. I'll be back here 6 a.m. tomorrow morning. Hope you can join me. Hootie and the Blowfish, only want to be with you getting us out the door today. Bye-bye.

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1: So we've already established the fact that things are gonna be different in the future, babe. And you've reiterated the fact that you don't wanna get into something that's just gonna have to end later. Now I know our lives are changing and I've seen it coming for a while too, don't get me wrong. And I